0: left at a party. Federal authorities executed a search warrant on the device following a report to law enforcement. The investigation was conducted by the FBI as part of the Department of Justice's nationwide Project Safe Childhood initiative. The U.S. Department of Justice has announced updated emergency scheduling actions targeting the drug 7-hydromitrogenine, commonly known as 7-OH, along with three related potent opioid substances. The actions target formulations that have been intentionally enhanced or concentrated rather than botanical kratom products containing only trace amounts. Attorney General Todd Blanche stated that these dangerous and addictive opioids do not belong behind convenience store counters and that actions reflect a commitment to keeping Americans safe. Under the updated recommendations from the Department of Health and Human Services, these substances will be subject to strict Schedule 1 controls if they exceed 1 milligram per gram of solid products or 1 milligram per milliliter in liquids. They will also be restricted if the ratio of standard kratom to these concentrated opioids falls below 100 to 1. Temporary controls remain in effect for 30 days while the Drug Enforcement Administration reviews the updated guidelines before issuing a final scheduling order. Kalispell neurologist Dr. Brett Lindsay has been named the recipient of the Montana Medical Association's 2026 Healthcare Honors Award of Merit. The state association is honoring Lindsay for his 30 years of clinical service and his decade-long commitment to mentoring future physicians. This has been a production of New Media Broadcasters.
1: From ABC News, I'm Dave Packer. Pope Leo underwent surgery today that confirmed he has lung cancer, says the Vatican. And doctors removed the lower lobe of his right lung. ABC medical contributor Dr. Darian Sutton.
2: The reassuring news is that if this lobe was removed and it was found that there was no other signs of spread, this may be a curative procedure. But of course, we need to wait for the further formal pathology reports. That includes genetic testing, as well as making sure that what was removed was the complete mass and that there was nothing left.
1: The man killed while riding a roller coaster at Six Flags over Georgia has now been identified as 42-year-old Hassan Kareem. ABC's Faith Abube.
3: Witnesses tell ABC News that one of the restraints unlatched. While it's unclear what led to the deadly incident, Six Flags now saying they will temporarily close 9 other similar roller coasters across the U.S. and Canada out of an abundance of caution.
1: As tensions escalate with Iran-backed Houthi militia, the Saudi Energy Ministry confirms that an administrative building of Saudi Aramco, the National Petroleum and Gas Company of Saudi Arabia, was targeted in a missile attack on Tehran. There was a small fire, but no injuries reported. Former U.S. Ambassador to Saudi Arabia, Michael Ratney.
4: They have been attacked rather brazenly, not just energy targets or military targets, but the Riyadh airport, clearly with the intention of murdering civilians, which is what the Houthis did. And it puts the Saudis in a position of having to respond, having to try to degrade the Houthis' ability to do that.
1: More house hunters signed on the dotted line last month than the month before. Existing home sales, including single-family, townhomes, condos, and co-ops, rose 1.5% in September compared to August, but sales were down 2.2% from a year ago. Elections offices in both Oklahoma and Louisiana today receiving unknown powder in the mail. An envelope in Oklahoma, a package in Louisiana. No one was harmed in either place. No evidence that the incidents are connected. You're listening to ABC News.
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1: Tens of thousands are taking to the streets again in France for a third week of student-led protests over conditions in their high schools and universities.
6: The young people I've talked to today who have been in the streets here have said that they will continue to protest until their demands are met. And what we've heard from officials is that they are listening and that it will take some time. That, of course, is not good enough for the people that have crowded the streets here of Paris.
1: ABC's Marcus Moore in Paris. The Justice Department says CVS has agreed to pay $315 million to resolve allegations that the company broke the law in filling opioid prescriptions. The only thing possibly standing between researchers and Amelia Earhart's plane might be meat-eating crabs.
8: This week, researchers from Purdue University have landed on the remote island of Nicomoraro, where Apple Maps first showed a grainy outline of what may be a plane covered in sediment, the nearest inhabited land 230 miles away. The island teeming with giant coconut crabs, which can grow up to 3 feet tall and weigh up to 10 pounds. Their pinchers so strong, the researchers have been forced to sleep on their boat. Amelia Earhart and her flight engineer Fred Noonan disappeared somewhere over the Pacific 89 years ago. Sherry Preston, ABC News.
1: Israel has returned 22 ancient Greek artifacts that were illegally removed, marking the first such repatriation between the countries. The collection includes items dating from 700 BC to 320 BC. Dave Packer, ABC News.
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11: Now it's time to take a look at your Weather Command forecast. Tonight, partly cloudy early in the evening, then becoming mostly cloudy. Patchy fog in the late evening and overnight. Lows in the mid-20s, southwest winds up to 10 miles per hour. Tomorrow, partly sunny, patchy fog in the morning. Highs in the mid-50s, southwest winds 5 to 15 miles per hour. Tomorrow night, partly cloudy in the evening, then becoming mostly cloudy. Lows in the lower 30s.
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0: 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Rod's Drive-In on the south end of 5th Avenue is proud to bring you Bright Shining Lights every Wednesday and Thursday at 11:30 and 4:30 on KOJM. 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Rod's Drive-In on the south end of 5th Avenue, where good old-fashioned taste is the norm. The Boys and Girls Club of the Highline sends a big thank you to the whole community for another successful Dueling Pianos fundraiser. It was a great night with great fun.
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4: 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It also includes handling phone inquiries, assisting with account maintenance, and completing additional tasks assigned by the supervisor. 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Supports patients by assessing needs, coordinating services, and working with the care team to monitor progress. Provide brief interventions, patient education, referrals, and maintain accurate records while helping patients stay engaged in treatment across medical, behavioral, and dental services. Cemetery District Manager. Cemetery District Manager oversees daily operations, record keeping, and long-term upkeep of the grounds. The role combines administrative duties with hands-on field work, including operating heavy equipment for burials and grounds maintenance. The manager maintains accurate burial records, coordinates with the governing board, and provides compassionate support to the funeral directors and families. 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The quote of the week is from H.G. Wells, "If you fall down yesterday, stand up today."

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0: Now it's time to take an extended look at your Weather Command forecast. Tonight, partly cloudy early in the evening, then becoming mostly cloudy, patchy fog in the late evening and overnight, lows in the mid-20s, southwest winds up to 10 miles per hour. Tomorrow, partly sunny, patchy fog in the morning, highs in the mid-50s, southwest winds 5 to 15 miles per hour. Tomorrow night, partly cloudy in the evening, then becoming mostly cloudy, lows in the lower 30s. Thursday, sunny, highs in the mid-50s, west winds up to 10 miles per hour. Thursday night, mostly clear, lows in the lower 30s, southeast winds up to 15 miles per hour. Friday and Friday night, warmer, mostly clear, highs in the upper 60s and lows in the lower 40s. Saturday and Saturday night, breezy, partly cloudy, highs in the lower 70s and lows in the upper 30s. Sunday, cooler, sunny, and highs in the lower 60s.
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will fade eventually. So if our time is running out, day after day, we'll make the mundane a masterpiece. Oh my, my, oh my, my love, I take one look at you, you're taking me

0: The City of Havre, in partnership with Hill County and the Montana Department of Transportation, has completed a draft of the Safe Streets and Roads for All Safety Action Plan. The federal grant-funded plan outlines potential strategies to enhance safety and accessibility for motorists, commercial operators, bicyclists, and pedestrians in the greater Havre area. Proposed upgrades include intersection modifications, turn lanes, and sidewalk improvements. An informational meeting is scheduled for Thursday, October 15th from 4 to 6 p.m. at the Havre City Hall Council Chambers. A virtual option will also be available on Zoom, with registration available online. Following the meeting, the draft will be posted online for further public comment. The finalized plan is expected to be presented to the Havre City Council for adoption in early December. Havre Public Works Director Trevor Mork says the plan allows the community to look at transportation safety from a broad perspective and encourages residents to provide feedback.
1: The Montana Department of Environmental Quality has received the 2026 Western States and Tribes Regional Abandoned Mine Land Reclamation Award for its work in the Belt Creek Water Treatment Plant. The plant, which went online last November, has treated nearly 65 million gallons of water contaminated by historic acid and mine drainage. For over a century, heavy metals flowed into Belt Creek at a rate of 165 gallons per minute, impairing aquatic life and agriculture. Funded by an Office of Surface Mining Reclamation and Enforcement coal tax revenue and a state planning grant, the new facility captures and processes the polluted water to improve local water quality. Kalispell neurologist Dr. Brett Lindsay has been named the recipient of the Montana Medical Association's 2026 Healthcare Honors Award of Merit for his 30 years of clinical service and his decade-long commitment to mentoring future physicians. This has been a production of New Media Broadcasters.
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1: 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And right now, courtesy of Kim Cripps, you have the opportunity to get into this raffle for free by being caller number 3 at 265-7844. Again, caller number 3 at 265-7844 will get a free entry into the Plant a Seed Reed's 9th annual cash raffle, a $20 value.
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4: From ABC News, I'm Dave Packer. Pope Leo underwent surgery today that confirmed he has lung cancer, says the Vatican. And doctors removed the lower lobe of his right lung. ABC medical contributor Dr. Darian Sutton.
5: The reassuring news is that if this lobe was removed and it was found that there was no other signs of spread, this may be a curative procedure. But of course, we need to wait for the further formal pathology reports. That includes genetic testing, as well as making sure that what was removed was the complete mass and that there was nothing left.
4: The man killed while riding a roller coaster at Six Flags over Georgia has now been identified as 42-year-old Hassan Kareem. ABC's Faith Abube.
6: Witnesses tell ABC News that one of the restraints unlatched. While it's unclear what led to the deadly incident, Six Flags now saying they will temporarily close 9 other similar

0: roller coasters across the U.S. and Canada out of an abundance of caution.
1: As tensions escalate with Iran-backed Houthi militia, the Saudi Energy Ministry confirms that an administrative building of Saudi Aramco, the National Petroleum and Gas Company of Saudi Arabia, was targeted in a missile attack on Tehran. There was a small fire, but no injuries reported. Former U.S. Ambassador to Saudi Arabia, Michael Ratney.
2: They have been attacked rather brazenly, not just energy targets or military targets, but the Riyadh airport, clearly with the intention of murdering civilians, which is what the Houthis did. And it puts the Saudis in a position of having to respond, having to try to degrade the Houthis' ability to do that.
1: More house hunters signed on the dotted line last month than the month before. Existing home sales, including single-family, townhomes, condos, and co-ops, rose 1.5% in September compared to August, but sales were down 2.2% from a year ago. Elections offices in both Oklahoma and Louisiana today receiving unknown powder in the mail. An envelope in Oklahoma, a package in Louisiana. No one was harmed in either place. No evidence that the incidents are connected. You're listening to ABC News.
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1: Tens of thousands are taking to the streets again in France for a third week of student-led protests over conditions in their high schools and universities.
7: The young people I've talked to today who have been in the streets here have said that they will continue to protest until their demands are met. And what we've heard from officials is that they are listening and that it will take some time. That, of course, is not good enough for the people that have crowded the streets here of Paris.
1: ABC's Marcus Moore in Paris. The Justice Department says CVS has agreed to pay $315 million to resolve allegations that the company broke the law in filling opioid prescriptions. The only thing possibly standing between researchers and Amelia Earhart's plane might be meat-eating crabs.
0: This week, researchers from Purdue University have landed on the remote island of Nicomoraro, where Apple Maps first showed a grainy outline of what may be a plane covered in sediment, the nearest inhabited land 230 miles away. The island teeming with giant coconut crabs, which can grow up to 3 feet tall and weigh up to 10 pounds. Their pinchers so strong, the researchers have been forced to sleep on their boat. Amelia Earhart and her flight engineer Fred Noonan disappeared somewhere over the Pacific 89 years ago. Sherry Preston, ABC News.
1: Israel has returned 22 ancient Greek artifacts that were illegally removed, marking the first such repatriation between the countries. The collection includes items dating from 700 BC to 320 BC. Dave Packer, ABC News.
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10: Now it's time to take a look at your Weather Command forecast. Tonight, partly cloudy early in the evening, then becoming mostly cloudy. Patchy fog in the late evening and overnight. Lows in the mid-20s, southwest winds up to 10 miles per hour. Tomorrow, partly sunny, patchy fog in the morning. Highs in the mid-50s, southwest winds 5 to 15 miles per hour. Tomorrow night, partly cloudy in the evening, then becoming mostly cloudy. Lows in the lower 30s.
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1: 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But don't worry, Ezzy's is still open.

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0: Now it's time to take an extended look at your Weather Command forecast. Tonight, partly cloudy early in the evening, then becoming mostly cloudy. Patchy fog in the late evening and overnight. Lows in the mid-20s, southwest winds up to 10 miles per hour. Tomorrow, partly sunny, patchy fog in the morning, highs in the mid-50s, southwest winds 5 to 15 miles per hour. Tomorrow night, partly cloudy in the evening, then becoming mostly cloudy, lows in the lower 30s. Thursday, sunny, highs in the mid-50s, west winds up to 10 miles per hour. Thursday night, mostly clear, lows in the lower 30s, southeast winds up to 15 miles per hour. Friday and Friday night, warmer, mostly clear, highs in the upper 60s and lows in the lower 40s. Saturday and Saturday night, breezy, partly cloudy, highs in the lower 70s and lows in the upper 30s. Sunday, cooler, sunny, and highs in the lower 60s.
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3: Kalispell neurologist Dr. Brett Lindsay has been named the recipient of the Montana Medical Association's 2026 Healthcare Honors Award of Merit. The State Association is honoring Lindsay for his 30 years of clinical service and his decade-long commitment to mentoring future physicians. Over the past 10 years, Lindsay has mentored fourth-year medical students from the University of Washington during their month-long neurology clerkships in Kalispell. Lindsay was raised in northwestern Montana and earned his medical degree through the University of Washington's Regional Medical Education Program before returning to practice in his home state. Established in 1975, the Award of Merit recognizes individuals whose actions have contributed to improving healthcare across Montana. Association Chief Executive Officer Leanne Sherman stated that Lindsay's dedication to both patients and education strengthens Montana medicine for years to come. A 23-year-old Pryor man, Melville Lee Stops Jr., has been sentenced in Billings to 5 years in federal prison, followed by 4 years of supervised release for receiving child pornography. This has been a production of New Media Broadcasters.
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5: From ABC News, I'm Dave Packer. Hope Leo has been diagnosed with adenocarcinoma, the most common form of non-small cell lung cancer. ABC's Tom Sophie Borridge is in Rome.
6: The Vatican saying the Pope was in the operating room for 3 hours, with the surgery itself lasting 90 minutes, adding the surgery was successful and there were no complications.
7: Given the advancements in the treatment of lung cancer, medical experts say patients can have great outcomes if doctors caught the cancer early and removed it all during the procedure.
5: Louisiana Secretary of State Nancy Landy says an employee in her office found a white powder in a package the building evacuated. Deputy Secretary Trey Williams says it happened on the last day to register online to vote.
8: Unfortunately, you know, the election is right around the corner, November 4th, so and things like this might occur. We did get notice that from some other secretaries of state around the country that they also had experienced something similar.
5: Including in Oklahoma, where the state election board said it also got an envelope with an unknown white power that led to an office evacuation. We're learning more about a tragedy on a roller coaster in Georgia this weekend when police say 42-year-old father and educator Hassan Kareem was flung off and fell to his death.
9: Witnesses tell ABC News that one of the restraints unlatched. While it's unclear what led to the deadly incident, Six Flags now saying they will temporarily close 9 other similar roller coasters across the U.S. and Canada out of an abundance of caution.
5: ABC's Faith Abube. Judge Carly Kearney handing down a prison sentence to Dwayne Keefe D. Davis for orchestrating the 1996 drive-by shooting of rap icon Tupac Shakur near the Las Vegas Strip.
10: As to the first-degree murder portion, you are sentenced to 20 years to life. As to the

0: deadly weapon enhancement, you are sentenced to a mandatory consecutive 20 years to life. The aggregate sentence is 40 years to life.
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1: If artificial intelligence machines start to go rogue, we can just unplug them, right?
5: I'm sorry, Dave. I'm afraid I can't do that.
1: To quote 2001 A Space Odyssey, what's the problem?
6: As it is, artificial intelligence is made possible by the computing power of massive data centers. But one of the major AI companies, Anthropic, says that within months, its agents may be able to self-replicate by tapping into web-enabled TV sets, smart ovens, and robotic vacuum cleaners. The company adds that without a central shutoff switch, it would be difficult to stop a Roomba gone rogue.
1: ABC's Jim Ryan. Elon Musk has poured more than $276 million into a super PAC and GOP group since July, according to an America PAC spokesperson.
7: It's this money without his name or his direct messaging involved. These are attack ads that he's paying for, mainly to benefit Republicans and to hurt Democrats. It reflects a big swaying in terms of the political persuasions of Elon Musk, but that's really the best thing Republicans have going for them right now is the financial advantage, the direct funds that they have, as well as the outside entities like Elon Musk and other rich folks who are willing to write big checks.
1: ABC political director Rick Klein. Next week, the New York City Council will vote on a bill to essentially phase out the Central Park horse-drawn carriages. A decade after its finale, HBO says Girls will return for a limited five-episode run. Production will begin in 2027 with creator and star Lena Dunham and its key cast members. Dave Packer, ABC News.
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10: Now it's time to take a look at your Weather Command forecast. Tonight, partly cloudy early in the evening, then becoming mostly cloudy. Patchy fog in the late evening and overnight. Lows in the mid-20s, southwest winds up to 10 miles per hour. Tomorrow, partly sunny, patchy fog in the morning. Highs in the mid-50s, southwest winds 5 to 15 miles per hour. Tomorrow night, partly cloudy in the evening, then becoming mostly cloudy. Lows in the lower 30s.
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0: The Haverhill County Library invites the public to its Talk on Tuesday program. Every Tuesday from noon to 1 p.m., share your favorite book, a recent book you've read, or a story you'd like to tell. Lunch will not be provided, but visitors are free to bring their own. 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

Now it's time to take an extended look at your Weather Command forecast. Tonight, partly cloudy early in the evening, then becoming mostly cloudy. Patchy fog in the late evening and overnight. Lows in the mid-20s, southwest winds up to 10 miles per hour. Tomorrow, partly sunny, patchy fog in the morning, highs in the mid-50s, southwest winds 5 to 15 miles per hour. Tomorrow night, partly cloudy in the evening, then becoming mostly cloudy, lows in the lower 30s. Thursday, sunny, highs in the mid-50s, west winds up to 10 miles per hour. Thursday night, mostly clear, lows in the lower 30s, southeast winds up to 15 miles per hour. Friday and Friday night, warmer, mostly clear, highs in the upper 60s and lows in the lower 40s. Saturday and Saturday night, breezy, partly cloudy, highs in the lower 70s and lows in the upper 30s. Sunday, cooler, sunny, and highs in the lower 60s. 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
1: While rare, breast cancer still occurs in men at a rate of less than 1%. 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
1: The treatments are the same except for certain hormonal therapies. 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So if there's an estrogen receptor positivity or if there's HER2, again, depending upon the biology, is there a lymph node involved?
0: October is Breast Cancer Awareness Month. 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
2: A 23-year-old Pryor man has been sentenced in Billings to 5 years in federal prison, followed by 4 years of supervised release for receiving child pornography. Melville Lee Stops Jr. previously pleaded guilty to the charge after another person discovered sexually explicit videos of underage girls on a phone he left at a party. Federal authorities executed a search warrant on the device following a report to law enforcement. The investigation was conducted by the FBI as part of the Department of Justice's nationwide Project Safe Childhood initiative. The U.S. Department of Justice has announced updated emergency scheduling actions targeting the drug 7-hydromitragenine, commonly known as 7-OH, along with three related potent opioid substances. The actions target formulations that have been intentionally enhanced or concentrated rather than botanical kratom products containing only trace amounts. Attorney General Todd Blanche stated that these dangerous and addictive opioids do not belong behind convenience store counters and that actions reflect a commitment to keeping Americans safe. This has been a production of New Media Broadcasters.
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7: What is Anthropic's technology capable of?
8: Anthropic predicts that its Claude AI technology could soon be capable of replicating itself on internet-connected devices, everything from smart TVs to smart ovens. This supposed model would be challenging to shut down, the company says, because there's no centralized place to shut it off. The concern is speculative, but it comes after Anthropic revealed some actual unintended model actions it's discovered, including one instance where Claude submitted an erroneous tip to Philadelphia police about an ongoing murder case. Mike Dubusky, ABC News.
7: While the Midwest and South are seeing record high temperatures, the central U.S. is coping with severe storms.
9: Flood watches already issued for parts of Texas, back up through Kansas and Oklahoma into Missouri. Some of these rounds of heavy rain, this is throughout the day on Wednesday. And unfortunately, this flash flood threat lasts into Thursday. So several more days of these rounds of heavy rain. So any of these areas from places like the Ohio Valley, Louisville, back down through Tulsa, Oklahoma City, all the way to Abilene and Midland, Texas, need to be on alert for heavy rain and flash flooding for much of the week.
7: ABC meteorologist Melissa Griffin. Utah's Moab 240 Ultra Marathon race has been called off due to bad weather. Over the weekend, about 70 runners

0: And volunteers got stranded. Ohio Governor Mike DeWine has signed an order giving the state's colleges the option of allowing athletes who graduated from high school in 2022 to play for a fifth year. It's at odds with the NCAA's new eligibility rule. Dave Packer, ABC News.
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0: Now it's time to take a look at your Weather Command forecast. Tonight, partly cloudy early in the evening, then becoming mostly cloudy, patchy fog in the late evening and overnight, lows in the mid-20s, southwest winds up to 10 miles per hour. Tomorrow, partly sunny, patchy fog in the morning, highs in the mid-50s, southwest winds 5 to 15 miles per hour. Tomorrow night, partly cloudy in the evening, then becoming mostly cloudy, lows in the lower 30s.
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And then I saw the Jag slide into the curve. I know I'll never forget that horrible sight. I guess I found out for myself that everyone was right.

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0: Now it's time to take an extended look at your Weather Command forecast. Tonight, partly cloudy early in the evening, then becoming mostly cloudy, patchy fog in the late evening and overnight, lows in the mid-20s, southwest winds up to 10 miles per hour. Tomorrow, partly sunny, patchy fog in the morning, highs in the mid-50s, southwest winds 5 to 15 miles per hour. Tomorrow night, partly cloudy in the evening, then becoming mostly cloudy, lows in the lower 30s. Thursday, sunny, highs in the mid-50s, west winds up to 10 miles per hour. Thursday night, mostly clear, lows in the lower 30s, southeast winds up to 15 miles per hour. Friday and Friday night, warmer, mostly clear, highs in the upper 60s and lows in the lower 40s. Saturday and Saturday night, breezy, partly cloudy, highs in the lower 70s and lows in the upper 30s. Sunday, cooler, sunny, and highs in the lower 60s.
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0: USDA meteorologist Brad Rippey dives into what the area can expect for mid-October's weather and overall temperature.
1: From the 13th through the 19th, near normal temperatures are the most likely outcome across the northern tier, from the northern plains through the northern Corn Belt, the Great Lakes region, and into the northeast. Meanwhile, precipitation patterns as we move into mid-October from the 13th through the 19th, indicating drier than normal conditions in areas along and northwest of a line from Southern California to the northern high plains.
2: The U.S. Department of Justice has announced updated emergency scheduling actions targeting the drug 7-hydromitrogenine, commonly known as 7-OH, along with three related potent opioid substances. The actions target formulations that have been intentionally enhanced or concentrated rather than botanical kratom products containing only trace amounts. Attorney General Todd Blanche stated that these dangerous and addictive opioids do not belong behind convenience store counters and that actions reflect a commitment to keeping Americans safe. Under the updated recommendations from the Department of Health and Human Services, these substances will be subject to strict Schedule 1 controls if they exceed 1 milligram per gram of solid products or 1 milligram per milliliter in liquids. They will also be restricted if the ratio of standard kratom to these concentrated opioids falls below 100 to 1. Temporary controls remain in effect for 30 days while the Drug Enforcement Administration reviews the updated guidelines before issuing a final scheduling order. The Montana Department of Environmental Quality has received the 2026 Western States and Tribes Regional Abandoned Mine Land Reclamation Award for its work in the Belt Creek Water Treatment Plant. This has been a production of New Media Broadcasters.
3: You've finally worked up the courage to ask her the big question. You've been searching for the perfect way to tell her how you feel. 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Leave her speechless with a beautiful diamond engagement ring. 20 years from now, she may not remember exactly what you said, but she will remember the moment. A diamond says it all. J.M. 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
4: From ABC News, I'm Dave Packer. The Vatican confirming Pope Leo has lung cancer. On Tuesday, the pontiff underwent surgery to remove the lower lobe of his right lung. ABC's Tom Sophie Borridge is in Rome.
5: The Vatican is saying the surgery was successful. So, you know, we'll have to wait and see. We know now that Pope Leo is not going to be carrying out official meetings for the next week. He is expected to remain in Gemelli Hospital to recover from that surgery for about a week.
4: Cornell University now banning all fraternity parties for the rest of the year. This amid public outcry over an alleged rape inside a fraternity house in 2024. An investigation into alleged misconduct of a police officer in North Carolina may have uncovered a deeper problem within the department. Reporter Hunter Sains from ABC affiliate WSOC has the story.
6: Six Charlotte Mecklenburg police officers are waiting to see if they'll be fired, all because of racist text messages. Sources say those messages included uses of the N-word and likened the officers to a Klan rally. Sources say the messages were found as the State Bureau of Investigation looked into former CMPD officer Seth Elliott, who was arrested in July for misusing flock camera information.
4: Kimberly Guilfoyle, the Trump administration's ambassador to Greece, has resigned. The news comes following allegations of misconduct by a political donor. ABC's Rachel Scott.
7: Guilfoyle forced out after a spate of embarrassing corruption stories, including an allegation she asked a Trump donor to pay her $100,000 Amex bill. New White House press secretary Katie Zachariah making the announcement.
8: We have asked Ambassador Guilfoyle to resign. She has been a wonderful asset to the team, and we wish her well.
7: About an hour later, the ambassador resigned, calling the allegations against her false
4: and vowing to vigorously defend her name and reputation. You're listening to ABC News.
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4: The Treasury Department says it's imposing $1.2 billion in fines on Bank of America for allegedly violating anti-money laundering and sanctions laws. Bank of America says in a statement that financial crime compliance is serious and they are responsible for getting it right. A new round of layoffs for a popular grocery store.
5: Kroger has announced 3,000 people are going to be let go over the course of the next 3 years. CEO Greg Foran says the grocery store company must adapt and take advantage of technology. Last month, he released a new AI strategy for Kroger, which included a plan to have AI agents handle planning, shopping, and purchasing decisions for customers. Kroger is coming off a failed merger with Albertsons, which was at the center of antitrust lawsuits from the SEC and the states of Colorado and Washington. Mike Dubusky, ABC News.
4: The Justice Department says CVS has agreed to pay $315 million to resolve allegations that the company broke the law in filling opioid prescriptions. Now on display at Sotheby's in New York City, Jody, the fossilized remains of a Nanotyrannus, a distant cousin of the T-Rex. Sotheby's vice chair, Cassandra Hatton, says there are only two others known to exist.
6: So this is an incredibly important specimen. When you've only got three, it's both beautiful, but also scientifically important.
4: And projected to fetch between $6 and $9 million at auction. Dave Packer, ABC News.
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8: Now it's time to take a look at your Weather Command forecast. Tonight, partly cloudy early in the evening, then becoming mostly cloudy. Patchy fog in the late evening and overnight. Lows in the mid-20s, southwest winds up to 10 miles per hour. Tomorrow, partly sunny, patchy fog in the morning. Highs in the mid-50s, southwest winds 5 to 15 miles per hour. Tomorrow night, partly cloudy in the evening, then becoming mostly cloudy. Lows in the lower 30s.
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hits of 1986 on The Rock. Take these broken wings, say you, say me. That's what friends are for. KOJM.

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3: Now it's time to take an extended look at your Weather Command forecast. Tonight, partly cloudy early in the evening, then becoming mostly cloudy. Patchy fog in the late evening and overnight. Lows in the mid-20s, southwest winds up to 10 miles per hour. Tomorrow, partly sunny, patchy fog in the morning, highs in the mid-50s, southwest winds 5 to 15 miles per hour. Tomorrow night, partly cloudy in the evening, then becoming mostly cloudy, lows in the lower 30s. Thursday, sunny, highs in the mid-50s, west winds up to 10 miles per hour. Thursday night, mostly clear, lows in the lower 30s, southeast winds up to 15 miles per hour. Friday and Friday night, warmer, mostly clear, highs in the upper 60s and lows in the lower 40s. Saturday and Saturday night, breezy, partly cloudy, highs in the lower 70s and lows in the upper 30s. Sunday, cooler, sunny, and highs in the lower 60s.
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1: The City of Havre, in partnership with Hill County and the Montana Department of Transportation, has completed a draft of the Safe Streets and Roads for All Safety Action Plan. The federal grant-funded plan outlines potential strategies to enhance safety and accessibility for motorists, commercial operators, bicyclists, and pedestrians in the greater Havre area. Proposed upgrades include intersection modifications, turn lanes, and sidewalk improvements. An informational meeting is scheduled for Thursday, October 15th from 4 to 6 p.m. at the Havre City Hall.

0: also be available on Zoom, with registration available online. Following the meeting, the draft will be posted online for further public comment. The finalized plan is expected to be presented to the Havre City Council for adoption in early December. Havre Public Works Director Trevor Mork says the plan allows the community to look at transportation safety from a broad perspective and encourages residents to provide feedback.
1: The Montana Department of Environmental Quality has received the 2026 Western States and Tribes Regional Abandoned Mine Land Reclamation Award for its work in the Belt Creek Water Treatment Plant. The plant, which went online last November, has treated nearly 65 million gallons of water contaminated by historic acid and mine drainage. For over a century, heavy metals flowed into Belt Creek at a rate of 165 gallons per minute, impairing aquatic life and agriculture. Funded by an Office of Surface Mining Reclamation and Enforcement coal tax revenue and a state planning grant, the new facility captures and processes the polluted water to improve local water quality. Kalispell neurologist Dr. Brett Lindsay has been named the recipient of the Montana Medical Association's 2026 Healthcare Honors Award of Merit for his 30 years of clinical service and his decade-long commitment to mentoring future physicians. This has been a production of New Media Broadcasters.
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2: From ABC News, I'm Dave Packer. Pope Leo has been diagnosed with adenocarcinoma, the most common form of non-small cell lung cancer. ABC foreign correspondent Tom Sophie Borridge has more from the Vatican.
3: Experts say what likely happened in that operating room, doctors performing minimally invasive camera-guided surgery, rapidly freezing, slicing, and analyzing the portion of the lung removed during surgery to provide immediate feedback to the surgical team while awaiting further information about what was removed. ABC News medical correspondent Dr. Darian Sutton.
4: In cases where this type of cancer is caught early, patients have the chance of living long, fruitful lives after their diagnosis, surviving cancer, and even thriving.
3: Experts say surgery could be curative since they found the growth early in a specific location.
2: The man killed while riding a roller coaster at Six Flags Over Georgia has now been identified as 42-year-old Hassan Karim. ABC's Faith Abube.
5: Witnesses tell ABC News that one of the restraints unlatched. While it's unclear what led to the deadly incident, Six Flags now saying they will temporarily close 9 other similar roller coasters across the U.S. and Canada out of an abundance of caution.
2: 40 to life. That's what Dwayne Keefe D. Davis received in a Las Vegas courtroom Tuesday for his part in orchestrating the 1996 killing of rap icon Tupac Shakur. He's the only person ever charged in Shakur's death. Derek Lee Massive Stanton Jr., former member of the Digital Underground, says this should only be the start.
6: Frankly, justice hasn't been served. I say justice hasn't been served because there are more conspirators in the murder of Tupac Shakur. This was a planned attack against one of our most prolific artists and black human beings.
2: In a victory for media organizations, a federal judge Tuesday extended an order blocking the Trump administration from banning reporters from CNN, MS Now, and Politico from the White House. 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
3: Chicago police say DNA evidence ties one of their former homicide detectives to the decades-old murder of an 8-year-old girl who was abducted as she was walking to church more than 65 years ago. Another close call at the airport.
4: Two passenger planes coming within 1,000 feet of potentially crashing into each other. Air traffic control warning a Delta regional flight to perform a go-around just seconds before touchdown at LaGuardia Airport last Wednesday. Those Delta pilots suddenly aborting the landing and pulling up because a business jet was taking off on an intersecting runway without clearance. But that business jet pilot insisting someone did give them takeoff clearance. The FAA investigating the incident.
3: ABC's Gio Benitez. The WNBA says the Atlanta Dream's final games at home will be played in a bigger venue, State Farm Arena.
5: That's the home of the NBA's Atlanta Hawks and seats 17,000. More than three times the 5,000-seat Gateway Center Arena, the original Dream home court, now feeling the squeeze of fandomonia. The Dream alone says it's seen a 400% increase in season ticket members in the past 4 years. The WNBA also seen an uptick at the league's All-Star Game in July. Nearly 20,000 fans packed the United Center in Chicago. Michelle Franzen, ABC News.
3: The Justice Department says it's arrested 28 people in Nigeria and Ghana, allegedly responsible for scamming hundreds of Americans. Dave Packer, ABC News.
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8: Now it's time to take a look at your Weather Command forecast. Tonight, partly cloudy early in the evening, then becoming mostly cloudy. Patchy fog in the late evening and overnight. Lows in the mid-20s, southwest winds up to 10 miles per hour. Tomorrow, partly sunny, patchy fog in the morning. Highs in the mid-50s, southwest winds 5 to 15 miles per hour. Tomorrow night, partly cloudy in the evening, then becoming mostly cloudy. Lows in the lower 30s.
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0: The Haverhill County Library hosts Books and Babies Wednesdays at 10:15 a.m. This program is intended to nurture early literacy in babies and toddlers, and they read books written for a very young audience. 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

0: Now it's time to take an extended look at your Weather Command forecast. Tonight, partly cloudy early in the evening, then becoming mostly cloudy. Patchy fog in the late evening and overnight. Lows in the mid-20s, southwest winds up to 10 miles per hour. Tomorrow, partly sunny, patchy fog in the morning, highs in the mid-50s, southwest winds 5 to 15 miles per hour. Tomorrow night, partly cloudy in the evening, then becoming mostly cloudy, lows in the lower 30s. Thursday, sunny, highs in the mid-50s, west winds up to 10 miles per hour. Thursday night, mostly clear, lows in the lower 30s, southeast winds up to 15 miles per hour. Friday and Friday night, warmer, mostly clear, highs in the upper 60s and lows in the lower 40s. Saturday and Saturday night, breezy, partly cloudy, highs in the lower 70s and lows in the upper 30s. Sunday, cooler, sunny, and highs in the lower 60s.
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the hits of 2008 on The Rock. That was when I ruled the world. Not gonna write you a love song, cause you asked all the way for one thing. 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
1: Kalispell neurologist Dr. Brett Lindsay has been named the recipient of the Montana Medical Association's 2026 Healthcare Honors Award of Merit. The State Association is honoring Lindsay for his 30 years of clinical service and his decade-long commitment to mentoring future physicians. Over the past 10 years, Lindsay has mentored fourth-year medical students from the University of Washington during their month-long neurology clerkships in Kalispell. Lindsay was raised in northwestern Montana and earned his medical degree through the University of Washington's Regional Medical Education Program before returning to practice in his home state. Established in 1975, the Award of Merit recognizes individuals whose actions have contributed to improving healthcare across Montana. Association Chief Executive Officer Leanne Sherman stated that Lindsay's dedication to both patients and education strengthens Montana medicine for years to come. A 23-year-old Pryor man, Melville Lee Stops Jr., has been sentenced in Billings to 5 years in federal prison, followed by 4 years of supervised release for receiving child pornography. This has been a production of New Media Broadcasters.
2: From ABC News, I'm Dave Packer. The Vatican confirming Pope Leo has lung cancer. On Tuesday, the pontiff underwent surgery to remove the lower lobe of his right lung. ABC's Tom Sophie Borridge is in Rome.
3: The Vatican is saying the surgery was successful. So, you know, we'll have to wait and see. We know now that Pope Leo is not going to be carrying out official meetings for the next week. He is expected to remain in Gemelli Hospital to recover from that surgery for about a week.
2: Cornell University now banning all fraternity parties for the rest of the year. This amid public outcry over an alleged rape inside a fraternity house in 2024. An investigation into alleged misconduct of a police officer in North Carolina may have uncovered a deeper problem within the department. Reporter Hunter Sains from ABC affiliate WSOC has the story.
4: Six Charlotte Mecklenburg police officers are waiting to see if they'll be fired, all because of racist text messages. Sources say those messages included uses of the N-word and likened the officers to a Klan rally. Sources say the messages were found as the State Bureau of Investigation looked into former CMPD officer Seth Elliott, who was arrested in July for misusing flock camera information.
2: Kimberly Guilfoyle, the Trump administration's ambassador to Greece, has resigned. The news comes following allegations of misconduct by a political donor. ABC's Rachel Scott.
5: Guilfoyle forced out after a spate of embarrassing corruption stories, including an allegation she asked a Trump donor to pay her $100,000 Amex bill. New White House press secretary Katie Zachariah making the announcement.
6: We have asked Ambassador Guilfoyle to resign. She has been a wonderful asset to the team, and we wish her well.
5: About an hour later, the ambassador resigned, calling the allegations against her false
2: and vowing to vigorously defend her name and reputation. 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
2: The Treasury Department says it's imposing $1.2 billion in fines on Bank of America for allegedly violating anti-money laundering and sanctions laws. Bank of America says in a statement that financial crime compliance is serious and they are responsible for getting it right. A new round of layoffs for a popular grocery store.
12: Kroger has announced 3,000 people are going to be let go over the course of the next 3 years. CEO Greg Foran says the grocery store company must adapt and take advantage of technology. Last month, he released a new AI strategy for Kroger, which included a plan.

0: plan to have AI agents handle planning, shopping, and purchasing decisions for customers. Kroger is coming off a failed merger with Albertsons, which was at the center of antitrust lawsuits from the SEC and the states of Colorado and Washington. Mike Dubusky, ABC News.
1: The Justice Department says CVS has agreed to pay $315 million to resolve allegations that the company broke the law in filling opioid prescriptions. Now on display at Sotheby's in New York City, Jody, the fossilized remains of a Nanotyrannus, a distant cousin of the T-Rex. Sotheby's vice chair, Cassandra Hatton, says there are only two others known to exist.
2: So this is an incredibly important specimen. When you've only got three, it's both beautiful, but also scientifically important.
1: And projected to fetch between $6 and $9 million at auction. Dave Packer, ABC News.
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5: Now it's time to take a look at your Weather Command forecast. Tonight, partly cloudy early in the evening, then becoming mostly cloudy. Patchy fog in the late evening and overnight. Lows in the mid-20s, southwest winds up to 10 miles per hour. Tomorrow, partly sunny, patchy fog in the morning. Highs in the mid-50s, southwest winds 5 to 15 miles per hour. Tomorrow night, partly cloudy in the evening, then becoming mostly cloudy. Lows in the lower 30s.
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my drive to the top. I've been out of shape, thinking out of the box. I'm an astronaut. I blasted off the planet, rock that caused catastrophe, and it matters more because I had it. Now I had, I thought about wreaking havoc on an opposition. Kind of shocking, they want a static with precision. I'm automatic quarterback. I ain't talking second packet. Pack it up on.

0: Now it's time to take an extended look at your Weather Command forecast. Tonight, partly cloudy early in the evening, then becoming mostly cloudy. Patchy fog in the late evening and overnight. Lows in the mid-20s, southwest winds up to 10 miles per hour. Tomorrow, partly sunny, patchy fog in the morning, highs in the mid-50s, southwest winds 5 to 15 miles per hour. Tomorrow night, partly cloudy in the evening, then becoming mostly cloudy, lows in the lower 30s. Thursday, sunny, highs in the mid-50s, west winds up to 10 miles per hour. Thursday night, mostly clear, lows in the lower 30s, southeast winds up to 15 miles per hour. Friday and Friday night, warmer, mostly clear, highs in the upper 60s and lows in the lower 40s. Saturday and Saturday night, breezy, partly cloudy, highs in the lower 70s and lows in the upper 30s. Sunday, cooler, sunny, and highs in the lower 60s.
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1: While rare, breast cancer still occurs in men at a rate of less than 1%. The treatment for breast cancer in men varies compared to women. Dr. Thomas Reed of Northern Montana Healthcare dives into the specific aspects of treating male breast cancer.
2: The treatments are the same except for certain hormonal therapies. 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
3: A 23-year-old Pryor man has been sentenced in Billings to 5 years in federal prison, followed by 4 years of supervised release for receiving child pornography. Melville Lee Stops Jr. previously pleaded guilty to the charge after another person discovered sexually explicit videos of underage girls on a phone he left at a party. Federal authorities executed a search warrant on the device following a report to law enforcement. The investigation was conducted by the FBI as part of the Department of Justice's nationwide Project Safe Childhood initiative. The U.S. Department of Justice has announced updated emergency scheduling actions targeting the drug 7-hydromitragenine, commonly known as 7-OH, along with three related potent opioid substances. The actions target formulations that have been intentionally enhanced or concentrated rather than botanical kratom products containing only trace amounts. Attorney General Todd Blanche stated that these dangerous and addictive opioids do not belong behind convenience store counters and that actions reflect a commitment to keeping Americans safe. This has been a production of New Media Broadcasters.
4: From ABC News, I'm Dave Packer. Pope Leo has been diagnosed with adenocarcinoma, the most common form of non-small cell lung cancer. ABC foreign correspondent Tom Sophie Borridge has more from the Vatican.
5: Experts say what likely happened in that operating room, doctors performing minimally invasive camera-guided surgery rapidly freed

0: feedback to the surgical team while awaiting further information about what was removed. ABC News medical correspondent Dr. Darian Sutton.
1: In cases where this type of cancer is caught early, patients have the chance of living long, fruitful lives after their diagnosis, surviving cancer and even thriving.
0: Experts say surgery could be curative since they found the growth early in a specific location.
2: The man killed while riding a roller coaster at Six Flags over Georgia has now been identified as 42-year-old Hassan Karim. ABC's Faith Abube.
3: Witnesses tell ABC News that one of the restraints unlatched. While it's unclear what led to the deadly incident, Six Flags now saying they will temporarily close 9 other similar roller coasters across the U.S. and Canada out of an abundance of caution.
2: 40 to life. That's what Dwayne Keefe D. Davis received in a Las Vegas courtroom Tuesday for his part in orchestrating the 1996 killing of rap icon Tupac Shakur. He's the only person ever charged in Shakur's death. Derek Lee Massive Stanton Jr., former member of the Digital Underground, says this should only be the start.
4: Frankly, justice hasn't been served. I say justice hasn't been served because there are more conspirators in the murder of Tupac Shakur. This was a planned attack against one of our most prolific artists and black human beings.
2: In a victory for media organizations, a federal judge Tuesday extended an order blocking the Trump administration from banning reporters from CNN, MS Now, and Politico from the White House. You're listening to ABC News.
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2: Chicago police say DNA evidence ties one of their former homicide detectives to the decades-old murder of an 8-year-old girl who was abducted as she was walking to church more than 65 years ago. Another close call at the airport.
10: Two passenger planes coming within 1,000 feet of potentially crashing into each other. Air traffic control warning a Delta regional flight to perform a go-around just seconds before touchdown at LaGuardia Airport last Wednesday. Those Delta pilots suddenly aborting the landing and pulling up because a business jet was taking off on an intersecting runway without clearance. But that business jet pilot insisting someone did give them takeoff clearance. The FAA investigating the incident.
2: ABC's Gio Benitez. The WNBA says the Atlanta Dream's final games at home will be played in a bigger venue, State Farm Arena.
11: That's the home of the NBA's Atlanta Hawks and seats 17,000. More than three times the 5,000-seat Gateway Center Arena, the original Dream home court, now feeling the squeeze of fandomonia. The Dream alone says it's seen a 400% increase in season ticket members in the past 4 years. The WNBA also seen an uptick at the league's All-Star Game in July. Nearly 20,000 fans packed the United Center in Chicago. Michelle Franzen, ABC News.
2: The Justice Department says it's arrested 28 people in Nigeria and Ghana, allegedly responsible for scamming hundreds of Americans. Dave Packer, ABC News.
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12: Now it's time to take a look at your Weather Command forecast. Tonight, partly cloudy early in the evening, then becoming mostly cloudy. Patchy fog in the late evening and overnight. Lows in the mid-20s, southwest winds up to 10 miles per hour. Tomorrow, partly sunny, patchy fog in the morning. Highs in the mid-50s, southwest winds 5 to 15 miles per hour. Tomorrow night, partly cloudy.

0: The evening then becoming mostly cloudy, lows in the lower 30s.
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5: KOJM.

Now it's time to take an extended look at your Weather Command forecast. Tonight, partly cloudy early in the evening, then becoming mostly cloudy. Patchy fog in the late evening and overnight. Lows in the mid-20s, southwest winds up to 10 miles per hour. Tomorrow, partly sunny, patchy fog in the morning, highs in the mid-50s, southwest winds 5 to 15 miles per hour. Tomorrow night, partly cloudy in the evening, then becoming mostly cloudy, lows in the lower 30s. Thursday, sunny, highs in the mid-50s, west winds up to 10 miles per hour. Thursday night, mostly clear, lows in the lower 30s, southeast winds up to 15 miles per hour. Friday and Friday night, warmer, mostly clear, highs in the upper 60s and lows in the lower 40s. Saturday and Saturday night, breezy, partly cloudy, highs in the lower 70s and lows in the upper 30s. Sunday, cooler, sunny, and highs in the lower 60s. KMOX.

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3: Kalispell neurologist Dr. Brett Lindsay has been named the recipient of the Montana Medical Association's 2026 Healthcare Honors Award of Merit. The State Association is honoring Lindsay for his 30 years of clinical service and his decade-long commitment to mentoring future physicians. Over the past 10 years, Lindsay has mentored fourth-year medical students from the University of Washington during their month-long neurology clerkships in Kalispell. Lindsay was raised in northwestern Montana and earned his medical degree through the University of Washington's Regional Medical Education Program before returning to practice in his home state. Established in 1975, the Award of Merit recognizes individuals whose actions have contributed to improving health care across Montana. Association Chief Executive Officer Leanne Sherman stated that Lindsay's dedication to both patients and education strengthens Montana medicine for years to come. A 23-year-old Pryor man, Melville Lee Stops Jr., has been sentenced in Billings to 5 years in federal prison, followed by 4 years of supervised release for receiving child pornography. This has been a production of New Media Broadcasters.
4: From ABC News, I'm Dave Packer. The Vatican confirming Pope Leo has lung cancer. On Tuesday, the Pontiff underwent surgery to remove the lower lobe of his right lung. ABC's Tom Sophie Borridge is in Rome.
5: The Vatican is saying the surgery was successful. So, you know, we'll have to wait and see. We know now that Pope Leo is not going to be carrying out official meetings for the next week. He is expected to remain in Gemelli Hospital to recover from that surgery for about a week.
4: Cornell University now banning all fraternity parties for the rest of the year. This amid public outcry over an alleged rape inside a fraternity house in 2024. An investigation into alleged misconduct of a police officer in North Carolina

0: may have uncovered a deeper problem within the department. Reporter Hunter Sains from ABC affiliate WSOC has the story.
1: Six Charlotte-Mecklenburg police officers are waiting to see if they'll be fired, all because of racist text messages. Sources say those messages included uses of the N-word and likened the officers to a Klan rally. Sources say the messages were found as the State Bureau of Investigation looked into former CMPD officer Seth Elliott, who was arrested in July for misusing flock camera information.
0: Kimberly Guilfoyle, the Trump administration's ambassador to Greece, has resigned. The news comes following allegations of misconduct by a political donor, ABC's Rachel Scott.
2: Guilfoyle forced out after a spate of embarrassing corruption stories, including an allegation she asked a Trump donor to pay her $100,000 Amex bill. New White House press secretary Katie Zachariah making the announcement.
3: We have asked Ambassador Guilfoyle to resign. She has been a wonderful asset to the team, and we wish her well.
2: About an hour later, the ambassador resigned, calling the allegations against her false.
0: And vowing to vigorously defend her name and reputation. You're listening to ABC News.
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0: The Treasury Department says it's imposing $1.2 billion in fines on Bank of America for allegedly violating anti-money laundering and sanctions laws. Bank of America says in a statement that financial crime compliance is serious and they are responsible for getting it right. A new round of layoffs for a popular grocery store.
9: Kroger has announced 3,000 people are going to be let go over the course of the next 3 years. CEO Greg Foran says the grocery store company must adapt and take advantage of technology. Last month, he released a new AI strategy for Kroger, which included a plan to have AI agents handle planning, shopping, and purchasing decisions for customers. Kroger is coming off a failed merger with Albertsons, which was at the center of antitrust lawsuits from the SEC and the states of Colorado and Washington. Mike Dubusky, ABC News.
0: The Justice Department says CVS has agreed to pay $315 million to resolve allegations that the company broke the law in filling opioid prescriptions. Now on display at Sotheby's in New York City, Jody, the fossilized remains of a Nanotyrannus, a distant cousin of the T-Rex. Sotheby's vice chair, Cassandra Hatton, says there are only two others known to exist.
10: So this is an incredibly important specimen. When you've only got three, it's both beautiful, but also scientifically important.
0: And projected to fetch between $6 and $9 million at auction. Dave Packer, ABC News.
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11: Now it's time to take a look at your Weather Command forecast. Tonight, partly cloudy early in the evening, then becoming mostly cloudy. Patchy fog in the late evening and overnight. Lows in the mid-20s, southwest winds up to 10 miles per hour. Tomorrow, partly sunny, patchy fog in the morning. Highs in the mid-50s, southwest winds 5 to 15 miles per hour. Tomorrow night, partly cloudy in the evening, then becoming mostly cloudy. Lows in the lower 30s.
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0: Now it's time to take an extended look at your Weather Command forecast. Tonight, partly cloudy early in the evening, then becoming mostly cloudy. Patchy fog in the late evening and overnight. Lows in the mid-20s, southwest winds up to 10 miles per hour. Tomorrow, partly sunny, patchy fog in the morning, highs in the mid-50s, southwest winds 5 to 15 miles per hour. Tomorrow night, partly cloudy in the evening, then becoming mostly cloudy, lows in the lower 30s. Thursday, sunny, highs in the mid-50s, west winds up to 10 miles per hour. Thursday night, mostly clear, lows in the lower 30s, southeast winds up to 15 miles per hour. Friday and Friday night, warmer, mostly clear, highs in the upper 60s and lows in the lower 40s. Saturday and Saturday night, breezy, partly cloudy, highs in the lower 70s and lows in the upper 30s. Sunday, cooler, sunny, and highs in the lower 60s.
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1: While rare, breast cancer still occurs in men at a rate of less than 1%. 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
2: The treatments are the same except for certain hormonal therapies. 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So if there's an estrogen receptor positivity or if there's HER2, again, depending upon the biology, is there a lymph node involved?
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3: A 23-year-old Pryor man has been sentenced in Billings to 5 years in federal prison, followed by 4 years of supervised release for receiving child pornography. Melville Lee Stops Jr. previously pleaded guilty to the charge after another person discovered sexually explicit videos of underage girls on a phone he left at a party. Federal authorities executed a search warrant on the device following a report to law enforcement. The investigation was conducted by the FBI as part of the Department of Justice's nationwide Project Safe Childhood initiative. The U.S. Department of Justice has announced updated emergency scheduling actions targeting the drug 7-hydromitragenine, commonly known as 7-OH, along with three related potent opioid substances. The actions target formulations that have been intentionally enhanced or concentrated rather than botanical kratom products containing only trace amounts. Attorney General Todd Blanche stated that these dangerous and addictive opioids do not belong behind convenience store counters and that actions reflect a commitment to keeping Americans safe. This has been a production of New Media Broadcasters.
4: From ABC News, I'm Sherry Preston. Pope Leo spending what is being described as a tranquil night in a Roman hospital after doctors confirmed the nodule found on his lung is cancerous. ABC's Tom Sophie Burridge is at the Vatican.
5: When the Pope announced that he had this abnormality, this growth on his lung, he said that it was discovered at an early stage, at an early phase. So, you know, that I think is one cause for optimism here. And we know that the cancer that he has, it is

0: News medical contributor Dr. Darian Sutton.
1: The reassuring news is that if this lobe was removed and it was found that there was no other signs of spread, this may be a curative procedure. But of course, we need to wait for the further formal pathology reports. That includes genetic testing, as well as making sure that what was removed was the complete mass and that there was nothing left.
0: America needs a new ambassador to Greece after Kimberly Guilfoyle stepped down amid ethics questions. Here's ABC's Rachel Scott.
2: I was outside of the White House on the South Lawn waiting for the president to walk out as he was getting ready to depart for Alaska. And so when the president left the residence, I asked him directly about Guilfoyle. She was almost a member of his family. She almost married his son. I asked if he was surprised to learn about these allegations against her. And it was quite notable. He tried to put some distance between himself and Guilfoyle and their family connection.
0: At the president's political rally in Alaska.
3: Your costs are coming way down anyway. We're very close to winning. I mean, I think we've won the war because Iran will not have a nuclear weapon. Let me put it that way. But that'll end very soon.
0: Now, new inflation numbers, however, may tell a different story about costs. Labor Department this morning expected to report prices 3.6% higher in September than 1 year ago. 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
0: Friends are now remembering Hassan Kareem, the man killed when he was thrown from that Georgia roller coaster. Alicia Day says Kareem and his daughter survived a car fire just a few weeks ago.
10: We were just coming from a place of, thank God, God is so good. Like, they spared you and his daughter's life. And just 3 weeks later, like, just after that tragedy, to have this happen, it makes it so much more. It hurts so much more.
0: Changes are coming to Cornell in the wake of the lawsuit from that woman who says she was raped at a frat 2 years ago.
11: The Ivy League school is suspending all fraternity parties for the rest of the year and considering whether fraternities can exist there at all. For weeks, students and faculty have demanded change. All seven fraternity brothers named in Jane Doe's lawsuit have denied wrongdoing and are questioning her claim of being incapacitated by drugs and alcohol. Cornell handled Jane Doe's allegations internally. Going forward, the university said it would call on the New York State Police to investigate claims of sexual assault on campus independent of the school.
0: That's ABC Chief Investigative Correspondent Aaron Katursky. New concerns about the Pacific Coast Highway in California after some recent strong storms sent a crack that appeared on a cliff just feet from the highway near Laguna Beach. And officials in New York City say there's a deal in place to get horse-drawn carriages out of Central Park for good. The city council expected to pass a measure next week that will ban them. Sherry Preston, ABC News.
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12: Now it's time to take a look at your Weather Command forecast. Tonight, partly cloudy early in the evening, then becoming mostly cloudy. Patchy fog in the late evening and overnight. Lows in the mid-20s, southwest winds up to 10 miles per hour. Tomorrow, partly sunny, patchy fog in the morning. Highs in the mid-50s, southwest winds 5 to 15 miles per hour. Tomorrow night, partly cloudy in the evening, then becoming mostly cloudy. Lows in the lower 30s.
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4: 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Good. 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

Now it's time to take an extended look at your Weather Command forecast. Tonight, partly cloudy early in the evening, then becoming mostly cloudy. Patchy fog in the late evening and overnight. Lows in the mid-20s, southwest winds up to 10 miles per hour. Tomorrow, partly sunny, patchy fog in the morning, highs in the mid-50s, southwest winds 5 to 15 miles per hour. Tomorrow night, partly cloudy in the evening, then becoming mostly cloudy, lows in the lower 30s. Thursday, sunny, highs in the mid-50s, west winds up to 10 miles per hour. Thursday night, mostly clear, lows in the lower 30s, southeast winds up to 15 miles per hour. Friday and Friday night, warmer, mostly clear, highs in the upper 60s and lows in the lower 40s. Saturday and Saturday night, breezy, partly cloudy, highs in the lower 70s and lows in the upper 30s. Sunday, cooler, sunny, and highs in the lower 60s. KOJM.

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3: Kalispell neurologist Dr. Brett Lindsay has been named the recipient of the Montana Medical Association's 2026 Healthcare Honors Award of Merit. The state association is honoring Lindsay for his 30 years of clinical service and his decade-long commitment to mentoring future physicians. Over the past 10 years, Lindsay has mentored fourth-year medical students from the University of Washington during their month-long neurology clerkships in Kalispell. Lindsay was raised in northwestern Montana and earned his medical degree through the University of Washington's Regional Medical Education Program before returning to practice in his home state. Established in 1975, the Award of Merit recognizes individuals whose actions have contributed to improving healthcare across Montana. Association Chief Executive Officer Leanne Sherman stated that Lindsay's dedication to both patients and education strengthens Montana medicine for years to come. A 23-year-old Pryor man, Melville Lee Stops Jr., has been sentenced in Billings to 5 years in federal prison, followed by 4 years of supervised release for receiving child pornography. This has been a production of New Media Broadcasters.
4: From ABC News, I'm Sherry Preston. The Vatican has issued a statement saying Pope Leo had a restful night following surgery at a Roman hospital. ABC's Tom Sophie Burridge is at the Vatican.
5: We got a much more detailed statement from the Vatican, a much more significant statement, which revealed the diagnosis of lung cancer. It also said that part of Pope Leo's right lung had been removed during that surgery. It said that the surgery had gone to plan. I think that's important to underline, and that there were no complications.
4: The Vatican statement saying doctors are not currently speaking of chemotherapy or any other treatments pending the results of other tests. Overnight, a federal judge extended an order blocking President Trump's ban on reporters from three news outlets from the White House. The judge ruling that CNN, MS Now, and Politico are likely to succeed in their constitutional free speech and due process claims. President Trump on the stump in Alaska, remarking about inflation and prices following the war.
6: Everything went up. You know, they blame me. They caused the highest prices in history, and then they start screaming, affordability, you know? In other words, every time they want to try and get me, they say, affordability, sir.
4: Labor Department today will release consumer price numbers on affordability for September. Analysts expect they were up another 3.6% compared to a year ago. We now know the name of the man who fell from a Six Flags

0: blame.
1: We've seen several social media posts where people are just talking about how this was a man who was a family man. He loved life and he loved his students and he just was such a joy to be around, and it's just such a tragic end to his story.
0: ABC's Faith Abube. The park still investigating witness accounts saying the man became unlatched while on the Goliath roller coaster, his body hitting multiple parts of the ride before falling to the ground. 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
0: The country needs a new ambassador to Greece, as the last one was asked to resign amid ethics questions. ABC's Rachel Scott.
8: This is a stunning downfall of Kimberly Guilfoyle. She was once engaged to President Trump's son, Donald Trump Jr. She is considered one of President Trump's most enthusiastic supporters. You remember that speech she delivered on the floor of the RNC convention. Look, she's been to Trump family events, weddings, political events. She was there behind the scenes with the Trump family at the president's rally on January 6th.
0: Today is day two for the new White House press secretary, Katie Zechariah. She only took three questions in the briefing room on Tuesday, all from conservative news outlets. It's fall, which means it should be getting cooler, but it's not. Will be soon, though, says ABC senior meteorologist Melissa Griffin in New York.
9: We are talking about record warmth, Raleigh and Atlanta. That's 3 days in a row of record highs still to come this week, with temperatures climbing to about 91 into the upper 80s across Atlanta, even a record high possible there in D.C. 87 degrees on Wednesday, but that all changes. The system bringing all the rain to the Central Plains, that makes it east as we head into Friday and Saturday. We're going to get some big wind, some rain here in the Northeast, and look at these temperature drops. We're talking, what was that, 87? On Wednesday, 57 on Saturday, 30 degree temperature drop.
0: The rape and sex assault case against actor Russell Brand is beginning in London. Six women are making the accusations. None of them know each other. I'm Sherry Preston, ABC News.
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10: Now it's time to take a look at your Weather Command forecast. Tonight, partly cloudy early in the evening, then becoming mostly cloudy. Patchy fog in the late evening and overnight. Lows in the mid-20s, southwest winds up to 10 miles per hour. Tomorrow, partly sunny, patchy fog in the morning. Highs in the mid-50s, southwest winds 5 to 15 miles per hour. Tomorrow night, partly cloudy in the evening, then becoming mostly cloudy. Lows in the lower 30s.
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0: Now it's time to take an extended look at your Weather Command forecast. Tonight, partly cloudy early in the evening, then becoming mostly cloudy. Patchy fog in the late evening and overnight. Lows in the mid-20s, southwest winds up to 10 miles per hour. Tomorrow, partly sunny, patchy fog in the morning, highs in the mid-50s, southwest winds 5 to 15 miles per hour. Tomorrow night, partly cloudy in the evening, then becoming mostly cloudy, lows in the lower 30s. Thursday, sunny, highs in the mid-50s, west winds up to 10 miles per hour. Thursday night, mostly clear, lows in the lower 30s, southeast winds up to 15 miles per hour. Friday and Friday night, warmer, mostly clear, highs in the upper 60s and lows in the lower 40s. Saturday and Saturday night, breezy, partly cloudy, highs in the lower 70s and lows in the upper 30s. Sunday, cooler, sunny, and highs in the lower 60s.
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3: Kalispell neurologist Dr. Brett Lindsay has been named the recipient of the Montana Medical Association's 2026 Healthcare Honors Award of Merit. The State Association is honoring Lindsay for his 30 years of clinical service and his decade-long commitment to mentoring future physicians. Over the past 10 years, Lindsay has mentored fourth-year medical students from the University of Washington during their month-long neurology clerkships in Kalispell. Lindsay was raised in northwestern Montana and earned his medical degree through the University of Washington's Regional Medical Education Program before returning to practice in his home state. Established in 1975, the Award of Merit recognizes individuals whose actions have contributed to improving health care across Montana. Association Chief Executive Officer Leanne Sherman stated that Lindsay's dedication to both patients and education strengthens Montana medicine for years to come. A 23-year-old Pryor man, Melville Lee Stops Jr., has been sentenced in Billings to 5 years in federal prison, followed by 4 years of supervised release for receiving child pornography. This has been a production of New Media Broadcasters.
4: From ABC News, I'm Sherry Preston. The Vatican says Pope Leo slept peacefully at the hospital in Rome where his lung cancer was diagnosed on Tuesday during surgery to remove part of the lung. Dr. Larry Robinson is a surgeon at the Moffitt Center for Cancer and says word from the Vatican on the size of the nodule has been encouraging.
5: The size makes a big difference in terms of outlook. If you have a small cancer, less likely it spreads someplace. And they also need to look at the lymph nodes. So hopefully he had a node-negative small cancer, which would be probably a stage 1A lung cancer, which has a very high chance of cure.
4: The Vatican has not said whether the Pope will need chemo or any other treatments. New consumer price numbers from the Labor Department will be released.

0: 5.6% compared to last year. Price is part of the stump speech President Trump has been giving on the campaign trail. He will be in Arizona and Montana today and was in Alaska last night.
1: So all of these places that he's going to are deep, deep red. That suggests that there is a retrenchment in Republican defense right now. It also, again, is telling, though, I think he's going to places where he's welcome and where his supporters will gather and be very excited to see him, and it's not forcing a candidate in a battleground state to make the decision about whether or not to appear with him.
0: ABC Washington Bureau Chief Rick Klein. The investigation goes on in the roller coaster death of Hassan Kareem at Six Flags over Georgia. So many questions, says amusement park safety expert Brian Avery.
2: Was there a breach of the standards? Was there a misstep or cue with respect to training? Were the attendants in their correct position? Were they intervening to facilitate things continuing safely with respect to restrictions, possibly, of guests' use, whether it's height or weight or something along those lines?
0: People in the Saudi Arabian capital of Riyadh reporting new explosions this morning. The Saudis also intercepting a ballistic missile fired toward the city. 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
3: You're unbelievable.
4: This is Icotide, Icotrokinra 200 milligram tablets for moderate to severe plaque psoriasis. 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
3: You're unbelievable.
0: As the investigation into the alleged gang rape on the campus of Cornell goes on, there is a vote today to be taken at the school.
5: The faculty at Cornell University today will debate a no-confidence resolution against the school's administration. It comes amid the controversy over that alleged rape at a fraternity. Frat parties are now banned for the rest of the academic year. Cornell says going forward, it'll call state police to investigate sexual assault claims.
0: That's ABC's Hannah Patah. There's so much excitement around it. The Atlanta Dream's finals games at home are being moved to State Farm Arena.
6: That's the home of the NBA's Atlanta Hawks and seats 17,000. More than three times the 5,000-seat Gateway Center Arena, the original Dream home court, now feeling the squeeze of fandomonia. The Dream alone says it's seen a 400% increase in season ticket members in the past 4 years. The WNBA also seen an uptick. At the league's All-Star Game in July, nearly 20,000 fans packed the United Center in Chicago. Michelle Franz in ABC News.
0: Dwayne Keefe D. Davis sentenced to 40 years to life for his part in orchestrating the 1996 murder of rapper Tupac Shakur.
7: Tupac Shakur's spirit would like everybody to know this is not over.
0: Former Digital Underground member Derek Lee Stanton, who says there were several people with Davis the night Tupac was killed, and he thinks they should all be put on trial. Sherry Preston, ABC News.
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9: Now it's time to take a look at your Weather Command forecast. Tonight, partly cloudy early in the evening, then becoming mostly cloudy. Patchy fog in the late evening and overnight. Lows in the mid-20s, southwest winds up to 10 miles per hour. Tomorrow, partly sunny, patchy fog in the morning. Highs in the mid-50s, southwest winds 5 to 15 miles per hour. Tomorrow night, partly cloudy in the evening, then becoming mostly cloudy. Lows in the lower 30s.
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0: Now it's time to take an extended look at your Weather Command forecast. Tonight, partly cloudy early in the evening, then becoming mostly cloudy, patchy fog in the late evening and overnight, lows in the mid-20s, southwest winds up to 10 miles per hour. Tomorrow, partly sunny, patchy fog in the morning, highs in the mid-50s, southwest winds 5 to 15 miles per hour. Tomorrow night, partly cloudy in the evening, then becoming mostly cloudy, lows in the lower 30s. Thursday, sunny, highs in the mid-50s, west winds up to 10 miles per hour. Thursday night, mostly clear, lows in the lower 30s, southeast winds up to 15 miles per hour. Friday and Friday night, warmer, mostly clear, highs in the upper 60s and lows in the lower 40s. Saturday and Saturday night, breezy, partly cloudy, highs in the lower 70s and lows in the upper 30s. Sunday, cooler, sunny, and highs in the lower 60s.
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2: Dr. Thomas Reed, Medical Director for the Slutton Cancer Center in Haver, visited recently with new media broadcasters about how pre-invasive breast cancer is treated.
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2: October is National Breast Cancer Awareness Month. During his first term in office, Montana Governor Greg Gianforte, along with First Lady Susan Gianforte, started the Governor's Veterans Commendation Program. Nominations are now being accepted for the 2026 year. Governor Gianforte shared with new media broadcasters the criteria.
5: Every year, these individuals are nominated by the veterans community. And here's the criteria. If you know a veteran that has served our country in uniform well and then come home and continue to serve in their community, that's the criteria.
2: Find out more about the Veterans Commendation Program under the Governor's Office page on the State of Montana website. Montana State University Northern Interim Chancellor Dr. Jennifer Brown recently sat down with new media broadcasters about the importance that local, state, and national legislators visit campus.
6: Northern is a smaller institution, and we are up on the High Line where maybe legislators don't always travel. And for us to really highlight the programs that we offer, the education that we provide to students across the High Line, the economic impact that we have on the High Line, it's just critical because we want them to know that we're here, that we are serving the state.
1: Researchers at Montana State University have launched a multi-year study to evaluate adaptive livestock grazing practices across the state. Supported by a $1.5 million grant from the Montana Department of Natural Resources and Conservation, the project officially begins this fall and runs through 2029. Led by Assistant Professor Noah Davis, the multidisciplinary team will combine expertise in livestock, vegetation, and soil carbon. The study will move beyond traditional methods by utilizing modern technology, including satellite imagery, drones, and virtual fencing to monitor pasture conditions and animal movement. The team plans to partner with 10 to 15 Montana ranches already using adaptive approaches. Fieldwork scheduled for 2027 and 2028 will analyze how these grazing practices impact livestock weight gain, plant communities, and soil carbon storage. A new collegiate young farmer and rancher Farm Bureau chapter has recently been established at Carroll College, creating opportunities for students to connect with Montana's agricultural industry, develop leadership skills, and prepare for careers across agriculture sectors. The newly established student-led organization held its first meeting early last week, drawing some notable attendance and creating interest across the campus in Helena. Carroll College CYF&R President Reagan Long noted the need for an agriculture-specific collegiate group in Helena, saying, quote, "We created the Carroll College CYF&R chapter to give students an opportunity to get together, collaborate with like-minded individuals, and ultimately give the students here a voice in their agricultural community. Our proximity to the state capitol also provides the opportunity to learn firsthand from policymakers," end quote. To learn more, visit mfbf.org/young-farmers-ranchers. This has been a production of New Media Broadcasters.
7: From ABC News, I'm Sherry Preston. In about a half hour, we get a new look at where inflation stands in what will be the final consumer price report before the midterms. The numbers are expected to show inflation up another 3.6% year over year. ABC's Karen Waugh has more on how the president is responding to what Americans say is their number one issue, the cost of living.
8: President Trump in Alaska last night insisted gas and grocery prices will come down soon.
9: That war is going to end very soon, and when it does, you're prices are going to come tumbling down. They already are.
8: But diesel prices spiking again. Just yesterday, the wholesale price that gas stations pay jumped as much as 30 cents per gallon because of refinery issues, coupled with new tensions in Saudi Arabia and in Ukraine, where President Trump's so-called energy ceasefire has yet to materialize.
7: Offices belonging to Saudi oil giant Aramco hit overnight in a Houthi strike on the company's headquarters. One official says the office of the CEO was among those

0: Those banned news outlets from the White House.
1: A judge has again taken the side of media organizations targeted by President Trump. He's issued an order continuing to block the administration from banning CNN, MS Now, and Politico from the White House while the legal case proceeds. The White House says the ban was triggered by national security concerns.
0: ABC Sophie Flay. Pope Leo diagnosed with cancer following the removal of a nodule on his lung. ABC's Tom Sophie Burridge at the Vatican.
2: When the Pope announced that he had this abnormality, this growth on his lung, he said that it was discovered at an early stage, at an early phase. So, you know, that I think is one cause for optimism here. And we know that the cancer that he has, it is adenocarcinoma. It is the most common form of non-small cell lung cancer.
0: Dow futures pointing to a higher open. 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
0: A former Massachusetts cop on trial for murder and accused of grooming a teenager, killing her when she got older. ABC's Hannah Batal explains.
10: New details emerging at the trial of former Massachusetts police officer charged with killing a pregnant woman he met when he was a teenaged cadet. Jurors heard a second day of testimony in the case against Matthew Farwell. He's accused of killing Sandra Birchmore in 2021 and staging it to look like a suicide. Prosecutors showing surveillance video from the night of her death.
0: The investigation continues into the death of 42-year-old Hassan Kareem after he fell from a roller coaster at Six Flags over Georgia this week. There's still no clue as to what caused the fall.
11: The restraint on this man became unlatched, according to these witnesses, and he was ejected out of his seat and tumbled all the way down. And in fact, according to investigators, his body hit multiple parts of the ride before he made it all the way to the ground. And in fact, according to investigators as well, as that was happening, because he hit multiple parts of the ride, people were injured as well.
0: ABC's Faith Abube at the park. Sotheby's is auctioning off a complete dinosaur species named Jody. It's nearly 20 feet long, 6.5 feet tall. It was once thought to be a young T-Rex. Further research, though, using DNA showed it wasn't a T-Rex at all, but an entirely new species. All 191 fossil bone elements up for sale later this month. Sherry Preston, ABC News.
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14: And now, your Weather Command forecast. Today should be partly sunny, with patchy fog, highs in the upper 50s, and southwest winds 5 to 15 miles an hour. Tonight should be partly cloudy, lows around 30, and northwest winds 5 to 15 miles an hour. Thursday should be sunny, highs in the lower 50s, west winds up to 15 miles an hour. Thursday night should be mostly clear, lows in the upper 20s, and southeast winds up to 15.
15: Good morning, everybody. This is Ty Thompson, the public auction yards here in Billings. Today's a regular all-class cattle sale day. Actually, we'll sell way ups all morning. We'll start at 9 o'clock in the morning. Then we've got over 300 head of bred cattle that'll sell at 1 o'clock. There'll be no feeder cattle today. big runaway up. Start at 9 o'clock this morning, sell them all morning long. Then we'll have bred cattle, about 300 head of them, along with some pairs. There's a load of pairs also in today's sale. Those will all sell at 1 o'clock, and then we'll wrap up the day with more way up cattle this afternoon. So if you do have way up cattle to market, you can bring them any time throughout the day. We'll be selling all

0: long here today, and that'll be a good way of special with the bred cow sale. And then we'll come back here on Friday. That'll be a feeder special, picking up a lot of good consignments for that sale. There's a lot of room left on that sale if you do have feeder cattle to market. The calf market has been strong, and we'll start on those feeder cattle at 9 o'clock in the morning on Friday, feature them all day long, and that'll be a good feeder special there on Friday. And then we'll come back on Monday with a sheep and goat sale. That'll be the second sheep and goat sale for the month of October. Sheep and goat market has been very good. We've had big runs. You can bring your sheep and goats all throughout the weekend. We'll be open 24 hours a day to receive your sheep, and we'll sell those there on Monday. Then we'll come back next Wednesday with an all-class cattle sale, and next Friday, the 23rd, will be the annual all-black sale in conjunction with an all-breeds calf sale next Friday. Go to publicauctionyards.com for all the happenings here at Pays, or give us a call anytime at 406-245-6447. But we got a good way up special this morning with bred cattle at 1 o'clock right here at Pays.
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2: Good Wednesday, everyone. I'm Lane Nordlund. The Environmental Protection Agency is taking steps to protect demand for American-grown corn and soybeans. EPA Administrator Lee Zeldin announced a proposal yesterday in Iowa to restore 770 million renewable fuel blending credits previously exempted from small refinery requirements. The proposal would require refiners to make up those volumes in 2026 and 27, helping protect domestic demand for ethanol and biodiesel. Farm and biofuel groups are applauding the move. However, the American Petroleum Institute warned the additional blending requirements could create uncertainty for refiners and potentially impact fuel cost. EPA is accepting public comments on the proposal through December 4th. Meanwhile, turning to harvest weather, after a much-needed stretch of warm and dry conditions over the last few weeks, over the weekend, much of Western Ag Network country got a shot of moisture. But a little further east in the Corn Belt, it could be facing another round of harvest delays. Recent sunshine and record-breaking temperatures in that region of the nation has helped producers get back into fields following weeks of wet weather. But a strong cold front combined with tropical moisture moving north from Mexico is expected to bring widespread showers and thunderstorms across the plains and Midwest. Forecasters say areas could stretch from West Texas into Missouri, anywhere from 2 to 4 inches of rain, and that could worsen flooding as it moves further north. Meanwhile, temperatures have dropped nearly 30 degrees behind the cold front across portions of the northern plains and Rocky Mountain West. Parts of Montana have already seen their first significant snowfall of the season, with more than 12 inches reported in parts of the Rockies. Again, for your most up-to-date weather updates, make sure and stay tuned in to this radio dial.
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2: 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This year's convention runs October 21st through the 24th. The annual gathering brings together the next generation of agricultural leaders for competitions, leadership development, career exploration, and recognition of outstanding FFA members from across the nation. Meanwhile, the dairy industry is working to put more dairy products on family tables. Dairy Management Incorporated is continuing to national marketing initiatives aimed at strengthening consumer demand. The We Are Family campaign connects with families during everyday meal planning and grocery shopping, reaching consumers through Walmart, Costco, and for the first time, Sam's Club. Another initiative called First 1,000 Days focuses on promoting dairy nutrition during pregnancy and early childhood. Both efforts support the Dairy Checkoff's broader mission of making dairy an everyday part of American family diets. I'm Lane Nordlund, Western Ag Network.
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2: Good Wednesday, everyone. I'm Lane Nordlund. As we take a look at how those livestock markets wrapped up the Tuesday session, the bullishness was alive and well throughout the marketplace at Tuesday's start in the live cattle realm, but contracts ended the day lower, as traders didn't see any immediate support in the marketplace to

0: justify pushing the contracts any higher. That's because no cash cattle had developed throughout the day, and most likely that the bulk of this week's activity will most likely be delayed until sometime after today. We are seeing asking prices noted at $230 in Texas, but still remain unestablished in the rest of the feeding country. As we look to the board from yesterday, the close for December cattle on Tuesday down 22 cents at 226.37. February lost a dollar at 228.57. Box beef prices were also lower on the day. Choice cuts lost 41 cents, coming in at $375.15. Select cuts down 46 cents at $353.67. And no surprise here, feeder cattle contracts followed the lead of the live cattle market, closing lower. November cattle down 7 cents on the feeder board at 341 and some change. January was actually up a dime at 335.85, but March was down 20 cents at 331.30. Looking to local livestock markets, let's look to Clovis Livestock Auction in Clovis, New Mexico. Compared to last week, steer calves weighing 3 to 350 pounds traded lower, but those weighing 4 to 550 pounds traded steady to $20 higher. Feeder steers weighing 6 to 750 pounds were steady to $8 higher, while heifer calves weighing 550 to 600 pounds sold a tad bit lower.
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0: Without any strong fundamental support, lean hog futures finished yesterday lower. February contracts were down 70 cents at $69.60. April lean hogs down 92 cents at $74.15 a hundredweight. Also, some losses of around 3 cents for December Kansas City wheat yesterday, coming in at $7.12 at the close. Chicago and Minneapolis markets were also marginally lower. The overnight session also seen some small losses. This morning, March Kansas City wheat's down 3 cents at $7.21 a bushel. March spring wheat down a penny at 7 and a dime, while the Chicago March wheat down 2 cents at 6.80. Corn in March down a penny at $4.95. Soybeans in January unchanged at $13. On the cash end of things, 12 Pro Hard Red Winter Wheat in Portland was down 3 cents at current delivery at $7.55. 14 Pro DNS down 2 cents at $7.32. I'm Lee Northland, Western Ag Network.
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1: Sports. The Havre Lady Ponies turned in a strong performance at the Butte Blocktoberfest last weekend, opening the tournament with a perfect 8-0 record on the first day of competition. Havre carried that momentum into the second day, picking up right where they left off with a straight set victory over Hamilton, winning 25-22 and 25-17. However, the Lady Ponies saw their winning streak come to an end in their next two matches, falling to Columbia Falls and then Billings Central to finish in a tie for fifth place in the tournament. Following the tournament, Lady Ponies head coach Cassie Kruger spoke with NMB Sports about what stood out to her while watching her team compete in Butte.
2: There's a lot of tenacity. When I told them that they needed to change something, they did it immediately. And so the discipline was there. When we weren't doing well, it was because we weren't being disciplined and we weren't communicating, doing the basic things that we know that we need to do. So it was a great, great weekend to show us what the

0: to be the best that we can be.
1: Kruger also discussed what her team can take away from competing in multiple matches over a short period of time, along with the areas of focus heading into a week with fewer matches and more time for practice.
0: We are locking in our defense as far as digging, blocking, and how my defensive back row players are getting around our front row block, and then just being efficient in our offense. Making sure that we're executing on that first serve receive ball. We're not letting teams go on 2, 3, 4, 5 point run.
1: The Lady Ponies will return home this week for a pair of matchups. Haver will host Glendive on Friday at 7 p.m. as part of its senior night celebration before welcoming Billings Central on Saturday for a 5 p.m. matchup. Here is your sports rundown through Sunday, October 18th. Starting first with MSU Northern Athletics, the Skylights have a couple of matches on the road on Friday and Saturday. Friday, they take to Mayville State at 5 p.m., and then on Saturday, they will be at Valley City State starting at 11 a.m. The Lights football team finally returns to play at home, hosting Mayville State Saturday with kickoff at 1 p.m., and you can listen to that game on your home of all MSU Northern Athletics on KPQX. Now for the Haver High Blue Ponies sports schedule. After competing in the Butte Blocktoberfest tournament last weekend, the Lady Ponies will return home for a couple of games this Friday and Saturday. For senior night on Friday, they host Glendive at 7 p.m. and then host Billings Central Saturday at 4 p.m. Their cross-country team will be competing Thursday at 12 p.m. in the Eastern A Fall Classic in Haver. And then their football team will take to the road once again to take on East Helena Friday night with kickoff set for 7 p.m. And you can listen to live play-by-play action on your home of all Blue Pony Athletics for that one on KOJM 610 a.m. For the Chinook Sugarbeaters sports schedule, their volleyball team will see more action. They host Cut Bank on Thursday. Their cross-country team will be in Harlem at the Harlem Invite on Friday afternoon, and then wrapping it up, their football team will be heading to Box Elder Saturday afternoon to take on the Bears, and you can catch live action for that game on your home of all Sugar Beater Athletics, KRYK.
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9: And now, an extended look at your Weather Command forecast. Today should be partly sunny with patchy fog, highs in the upper 50s, and southwest winds 5 to 15 miles an hour. Tonight should be partly cloudy, lows around 30, and northwest winds 5 to 15 miles an hour. Thursday should be sunny, highs in the lower 50s, west winds up to 15. Thursday night should be mostly clear, lows in the upper 20s, and southeast winds up to 15.

0: Friday should be warmer and sunny, highs in the upper 60s, south winds blowing 5 to 15 miles an hour. Friday night through Saturday night should be breezy, partly cloudy with lows around 40 and highs in the lower 70s. Sunday should be cooler and sunny with highs around 60. Sunday night and Monday should be partly cloudy, lows in the mid 30s and highs around 60. Monday night and Tuesday should be mostly cloudy with a 20% chance of rain, lows in the upper 30s and highs in the mid 50s.
1: Good morning, Ryan Perry here, Western Livestock Auction in Great Falls. It's your daily market report. Today is sale day here at Western. It will be an all-class cattle auction sale here in town. We're going to start at 9 o'clock this morning. Got about 500 head to start the day off with here in Great Falls. Big runaway of cows and bulls, a handful of feeder cattle will sell at the 1 o'clock hour. As we look ahead to Saturday, will be our next advertised feeder cattle special this weekend. Got a nice lineup of springborn calves on the books and coming to town for the sale this Saturday. If you need further information, go to our website at westernlivestockmontana.com. You can also make sure to call in or get all your consignments on via the website so we can advertise to the buyers. Until our 9 a.m. start this morning, everyone here at Western, we wish you good day.

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2: 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It's the best way to stay current on news, weather, and funeral announcements, Montana at Noon. Montana State University Northern Interim Chancellor Dr. Jennifer Brown recently sat down with new media broadcasters about the importance that local, state, and national legislators visit campus.
3: Northern is a smaller institution, and we are up on the High Line where maybe legislators don't always travel. 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
2: 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The Conservation District's Bureau of the Montana Department of Natural Resources and Conservation is accepting applications for Conservation District grants through October 15th at 5 p.m. A total of $150,000 is available for this grant cycle. 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Grant hearings will be held during the 2026 Montana Association of Conservation Districts Annual Convention. Conservation grant eligibility requirements include showcasing public conservation benefits, submission of an annual work or strategic plan, along with being in good current standing on any prior grants. To view the full list, visit our website, highlinetoday.com.
4: The Montana Department of Agriculture has opened the fiscal year 2027 funding cycle for the Growth Through Agriculture program. 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Applicants can request grants up to $50,000 and loans up to $100,000. 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Eligible expenses include equipment, supplies, materials, and consultant services for business expansion or commercialization. 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Program guidelines are available online at agr.mt.gov/GTA. A new report by the Rutgers University Center for Urban Policy Research shows that private investment in historic rehabilitation projects totaled an estimated $9.6 billion nationwide in fiscal year 2025. Jointly administered by the National Park Service, the program uses tax credits to turn underutilized structures into productive commercial and housing spaces. While these private investments drive urban revitalization, public lands in Montana face a different financial reality. Federal inventories show the park officials are managing critical maintenance backlogs inside the state's crown jewels. In Glacier National Park, funding is targeting aging infrastructure, including the Swift Current Water Distribution System. Meanwhile, in Yellowstone National Park, work continues on stabilizing historic structures and replacing vital corridors like the Yellowstone River Bridge. Park administrators state that balancing public infrastructure repairs with private historic preservation remains essential to sustaining Montana's multi-million dollar tourism economy. This has been a production of New Media Broadcasters.
5: From ABC News, I'm Sherry Preston. Inflation accelerating again last month. Prices for nearly everything up, according to new numbers from the Labor Department. ABC's Jim Ryan takes a look.
6: The all items column in the Consumer Price Index for September finds prices rising 0.6% from August and 3.7% compared to the same month last year. That's well above the Federal Reserve's inflation target of 2%. Much of last month's increase is the result of soaring energy prices. Strip out the cost of food and fuel, and year-over-year inflation advanced a more modest 2.6% in September.
5: Catholics around the world are praying for Pope Leo now that the Vatican confirms he has lung cancer. ABC's Tom Sufi Burridge is in Vatican City.
7: The Pope's older brother, Louis Lou Prevost, telling ABC News he is also battling cancer. Prevost says he is currently in a clinical trial. Prevost saying, "Needless to say, it's been a nightmare between my current treatments and then adding the news of my brother's cancer." He says the family has been told the surgery was successful, but is still waiting for a final prognosis, adding, "Please keep praying for a good final outcome."
5: More than 500,000 people are without power in Ukraine after widespread Russian attacks, including on Kyiv. President Trump barnstorming the country with stops in Arizona, Montana, Georgia, Florida, and North Carolina in the coming days, all states he won in 2024.
8: Former President

0: some of the stuff that's been going on in our country lately.
1: The former president recording more than a dozen videos backing Democrats across the country.
2: ABC Chief White House Correspondent Mary Bruce. Iran's Revolutionary Guard says a cargo ship is sunk in the Strait of Hormuz after hitting a naval mine. The Iran-backed Houthi rebels striking the headquarters of Saudi oil giant Aramco, damaging the offices of senior executives, including the company's CEO. You're listening to ABC News.
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3: These statements have not been evaluated by the FDA. This product is not intended to diagnose, treat, cure, or prevent any disease.
2: A remote work scam in Texas linked to North Korea has been broken up by the feds. ABC's Sophie Flay.
7: The FBI says it's broken up a North Korean scheme that put nearly 200 work laptops inside dozens of homes across Texas. Agents say each laptop served as a doorway for a North Korean posing as an American to infiltrate U.S. companies.
2: How it worked, a North Korean engineer would get a tech job using a stolen identity. A company laptop will be sent to a home in Texas where it would stay plugged in so the North Koreans could log in from overseas. Cornell University's Faculty Senate will begin deliberating a no-confidence resolution condemning the school's response to sexual violence on campus.
8: 1 month after allegations of a gang rape at a campus fraternity shook the Ivy League school, the resolution could mark the clearest rebuke of Cornell's leadership since the controversy began. Cornell's top brass is set to address the Faculty Senate and take questions before the debate begins. And the formal vote on the no-confidence resolution will take place later this month. The debate comes 1 day after Cornell announced a series of changes to address sexual assaults on campus, including temporarily reporting incidents to the New York State Police and suspending fraternity parties for the rest of the year. Peter Harlamus, ABC News, New York.
2: What if the Democrats do win in a few weeks? They're talking about it. The party says they will begin right out of the gate, reinstating the Affordable Care Act tax breaks, reversing Medicaid cuts, and holding votes against the Iran war and the White House tariffs. Sherry Preston, ABC News.
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10: And now, your Weather Command forecast. Today should be partly sunny, with patchy fog, highs in the upper 50s, and southwest winds 5 to 15 miles an hour. Tonight should be partly cloudy, lows around 30, and northwest winds 5 to 15 miles an hour. Thursday should be sunny, highs in the lower 50s, west winds up to 15 miles an hour. Thursday night should be mostly clear, lows in the upper 20s, and southeast winds up to 15.
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1: And now, a look at your local area school lunches. For this Wednesday morning, Big Sandy will be having taco in a bag with applesauce cups. Chester Joplin and Verness for lunch will be having corn dogs, french fries with fruit, vegetables, and milk. Dodson will be having sloppy joes with tater tots, salad bar, fruit, and milk. Geraldine will have barbecue pulled pork with kickin' coleslaw and sweet potato cornbread. Harlem will have a hamburger, fries, salad bar, fruit, and milk. Havre will have a hot ham and cheese with green beans, pickle spear, fruit, and milk. Lewistown has taco soup with corn chips, broccoli and cauliflower, pineapple chunks, and a cinnamon roll. Malta has beef stew with a dinner roll, dessert, fruit, and milk. Finally, Zurich has hot dog and chips with vegetables, fruit, and milk.

0: Good morning. This is Kathy Delmer with weather conditions in the Hoagland Big Flat area. Well, this morning it looks like we're going to have mostly sunny skies. Wind's pretty calm right at the moment, and the temperature is 32 degrees. Everyone make it a great Wednesday.
1: Good morning from Harlem. It's 30 degrees, no wind, and light fog. So, from all of us at the Easy Mart, have a good hump day. Yeah.
2: And now, an extended look at your Weather Command forecast. Today should be partly sunny with patchy fog, highs in the upper 50s, and southwest winds 5 to 15 miles an hour. Tonight should be partly cloudy, lows around 30, and northwest winds 5 to 15 miles an hour. Thursday should be sunny, highs in the lower 50s, west winds up to 15. Thursday night should be mostly clear, lows in the upper 20s, and southeast winds up to 15. Friday should be warmer and sunny, highs in the upper 60s, south winds blowing 5 to 15 miles an hour. Friday night through Saturday night should be breezy, partly cloudy with lows around 40 and highs in the lower 70s. Sunday should be cooler and sunny with highs around 60. Sunday night and Monday should be partly cloudy, lows in the mid 30s and highs around 60. Monday night and Tuesday should be mostly cloudy with a 20% chance of rain, lows in the upper 30s and highs in the mid 50s.
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0: It's time for birthdays live here on KOJM for your Wednesday morning. As a reminder, all of our birthday names for our local celebrities go into our proverbial hat to be drawn and win the birthday bouquet from Milam Floral. If you'd like to be added to that list and have a birthday be read out over the air, then just call the offices at 406-265-7841. A big congratulations and a happy birthday to our local celebrities today: Richard Conrad, Christina Wilting, Kimmy Smedding, Crystal Laufer, and Morgan Goley. Again, all of these names go into the proverbial hat to be drawn and win our birthday bouquet from Milam Floral. Some other noteworthy birthdays in the news today include Cliff Richard, singer of Ocean Deep, turns 86. Justin Hayward, guitarist for the Moody Blues, turns 80. He's also the singer for the Moody Blues, so put some respect on his name. Ralph Lauren, fashion designer, turns 87. Lori Petty, actress in Point Break and Tank Girl, turns 63. Stephen A. Smith turns 59. He's only 59? He doesn't look a day over 30. Jordan Brower turns 45, actor in Teen Angel, and Jay Farrow turns 39, formerly of Saturday Night Live. So again, right here on KOJM, birthdays are every single weekday morning, right around this time, 7:30, or we do it again over on KPQX about 10 minutes later. Big congratulations and happy birthday to all of our local celebrities whose names go back into the hat to win the Milam Floral birthday bouquet. If you'd like to be added to the list, just call the office at 406-265-7841 or email communityservice@nmbi.com. 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
4: The Havre Lady Ponies turned in a strong performance at the Butte Blocktoberfest last weekend, opening

0: The tournament with a perfect 8-0 record on the first day of competition. Haver carried that momentum into the second day, picking up right where they left off with a straight set victory over Hamilton, winning 25-22 and 25-17. However, the Lady Ponies saw their winning streak come to an end in their next two matches, falling to Columbia Falls and then Billings Central to finish in a tie for fifth place in the tournament. Following the tournament, Lady Ponies head coach Cassie Kruger spoke with NMB Sports about what stood out to her while watching her team compete in Butte.
1: There's a lot of tenacity. When I told them that they needed to change something, they did it immediately. And so the discipline was there. When we weren't doing well, it was because we weren't being disciplined and we weren't communicating, doing the basic things that we know that we need to do. So it was a great weekend to show us what the postseason is going to look like, the competitive teams we're going to see, and what we need to do in order to be the best that we can be.
0: Kruger also discussed what her team can take away from competing in multiple matches over a short period of time, along with the areas of focus heading into a week with fewer matches and more time for practice.
1: We are locking in our defense as far as digging, blocking, and how my defensive back row players are getting around our front row block. And then just being efficient in our offense, making sure that we're executing on that first serve receive ball. We're not letting teams go on 2, 3, 4, 5-point run.
0: The Lady Ponies will return home this week for a pair of matchups. Haver will host Glendive on Friday at 7 p.m. as part of its senior night celebration before welcoming Billings Central on Saturday for a 5 p.m. matchup. Here is your sports rundown through Sunday, October 18th. Starting first with MSU Northern Athletics, the Skylights have a couple of matches on the road on Friday and Saturday. Friday, they take to Mayville State at 5 p.m., and then on Saturday, they will be at Valley City State starting at 11 a.m. The Lights football team finally returns to play at home, hosting Mayville State Saturday with kickoff at 1 p.m., and you can listen to that game on your home of all MSU Northern Athletics on KPQX. Now for the Haver High Blue Ponies sports schedule. After competing in the Butte Blocktoberfest tournament last weekend, the Lady Ponies will return home for a couple of games this Friday and Saturday. For senior night on Friday, they host Glendive at 7 p.m. and then host Billings Central Saturday at 4 p.m. Their cross-country team will be competing Thursday at 12 p.m. in the Eastern A Fall Classic in Haver. And then their football team will take to the road once again to take on East Helena Friday night with kickoff set for 7 p.m. And you can listen to live play-by-play action on your home of all Blue Pony Athletics for that one on KOJM 610 a.m. For the Chinook Sugar Beaters sports schedule, their volleyball team will see more action. They host Cut Bank on Thursday. Their cross-country team will be in Harlem at the Harlem Invite on Friday afternoon, and then wrapping it up, their football team will be heading to Box Elder Saturday afternoon to take on the Bears, and you can catch live action for that game on your home of all Sugar Beater Athletics, KRYK.
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4: It's a best of five from here. Good morning, I'm Jay Reynolds. Two games in the best of seven ALCS. Guardians and Rays each have a win. Tampa Bay taking advantage of an opening in the fourth.
5: Swinging a grounder, third base. Ramirez, and gets by Jose Ramirez into left field. The Rays are on the board as Mesa scores.
4: It would be three unearned runs for Tampa Bay in the fourth last night. They win 3-1, even in a series at a game apiece. Mike Cousins called it on ESPN Radio. Travel day today, game three tomorrow in Cleveland. Game three of the NLCS tonight. Dodgers say Shohei Ohtani will be in the lineup despite his recent slump. Week six of the NFL kicks off tomorrow. Fallout from week five, Rams release kicker Harrison Meavis. They bring in Blake Groupe from the Jets practice squad. LA's Alaric Jackson gets a two-game suspension for that post-game punch at midfield. A full night of hockey last night, all 32 teams in action. We saw a total of 112 goals across the 16 games, most in the four-year history of the Frozen Frenzy, and two shy of the NHL record for most on a single day. Three of yesterday's goals coming off one stick.
6: A shot from Reinhart wide off the end boards, bounces, and they score, and it's Brady Tkachuk completing the hat trick. 3-1 Panthers, a power play goal. Brady Tkachuk, three consecutive goals here in the second period.
4: And Matthew Tkachuk assisted on all three. First time in NHL history, a player's had a natural hat trick with his sibling assisting on all the goals. 104.3 WQAM. Panthers beat Columbus 7-3. Blues 7-2 over the Senators. Three players with two goals each. Devils get a goal from Jack Hughes in overtime to beat Detroit. Bruins double up the Sharks 6-3. Oilers beat the Canucks. That's five straight losses for Vancouver. Oilers top the Kings 4-1. LA is one of two teams that are still winless. Flyers being the other, they lose to the Kraken in a shootout. Games 3 and 4 of the WNBA Finals will be at State Farm Arena. It's a larger space than Atlanta's normal home court, the Gateway Center, which holds 3,500.
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1: And now your Weather Command forecast. Today should be partly sunny with patchy fog, highs in the upper 50s, and southwest winds 5 to 15 miles an hour. Tonight should be partly cloudy, lows around 30, and northwest winds 5 to 15 miles an hour. Thursday should be sunny, highs in the lower 50s, west winds up to 15 miles an hour. Thursday night should be mostly clear, lows in the upper 20s, and southeast winds up to 15.
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2: Dr. Thomas Reed, medical director for the Slutton Cancer Center in Haver, visited recently with new media broadcasters about how pre-invasive breast cancer is treated.
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2: October is National Breast Cancer Awareness Month. During his first term in office, Montana Governor Greg Gianforte, along with First Lady Susan Gianforte, started the Governor's Veterans Commendation Program. Nominations are now being accepted for the 2026 year. Governor Gianforte shared with new media broadcasters the criteria.
5: Every year, these individuals are nominated by the veterans community. And here's the criteria. If you know a veteran that has served our country in uniform well, and then come home and continue to serve in their community, that's the criteria.
2: Find out more about the Veterans Commendation Program under the Governor's Office page on the State of Montana website. Montana State University Northern Interim Chancellor Dr. Jennifer Brown recently sat down with new media broadcasters about the importance that local, state, and national legislators visit campus.
6: Northern is a smaller institution, and we are up on the High Line where maybe legislators don't always travel. And for us to really highlight the programs that we offer, the education that we provide to students across the High Line, the economic impact that we have on the High Line, it's just critical because we want them to know that we're here, that we are serving the state.
1: Researchers at Montana State University have launched a multi-year study to evaluate adaptive livestock grazing practices across the state. Supported by a $1.5 million grant from the Montana Department of Natural Resources and Conservation, the project officially begins this fall and runs through 2029. Led by Assistant Professor Noah Davis, the multidisciplinary team will combine expertise in livestock, vegetation, and soil carbon. The study will move beyond traditional methods by utilizing modern technology, including satellite imagery, drones, and virtual fencing to monitor pasture conditions and animal movement. The team plans to partner with 10 to 15 Montana ranches already using adaptive approaches. Fieldwork scheduled for 2027 and 2028 will analyze how these grazing practices impact livestock weight gain, plant communities, and soil carbon storage. A new collegiate young farmer and rancher Farm Bureau chapter has recently been established at Carroll College, creating opportunities for students to connect with Montana's agricultural industry, develop leadership skills, and prepare for careers across agriculture sectors. The newly established student-led organization held its first meeting early last week, drawing some notable attendance and creating interest across the campus in Helena. Carroll College CYF and R President Reagan Long noted the need for an agriculture-specific collegiate group in Helena, saying, quote, "We created the Carroll College CYF and R chapter to give students an opportunity to get together, collaborate with like-minded individuals, and ultimately give the students here a voice in their agricultural community. Our proximity to the state capitol also provides the opportunity to learn firsthand from policymakers," end quote. To learn more, visit mfbf.org/young-farmers-ranchers. This has been a production of New Media Broadcasters.
7: From ABC News, I'm Sherry Preston. The latest numbers on inflation show prices climbing even higher than last year. The Labor Department's final report before the midterms shows inflation up 3.7% this September compared to last. ABC's Elizabeth Schulze is in Oklahoma, where it's raining steadily.

0: the spike in oil, some of those prices are going up.
1: And the Social Security Administration just projected today that the annual cost of living adjustments for older adults will go up by 3.6% beginning next year because of inflation. Cornell University canceling all frat parties for the rest of the school year in response to the alleged gang rape allegations made by Jane Doe, who is suing the Ivy League school. Here's ABC's Aaron Katursky.
2: Today, the Cornell faculty is going to begin debating a resolution of no confidence, a symbolic vote on whether the current Cornell administration is capable of fixing what one faculty member described to us as a crisis of sexual violence. All seven Chi Phi members named in Jane Doe's lawsuit have denied wrongdoing. The prohibition on frat parties for the rest of the academic year is considered something of a drastic move on a campus where a third of students are involved in Greek life.
1: The Vatican says Pope Leo spent a peaceful night in Rome's Gemelli Hospital after doctors removed the lower lobe of his right lung, confirming he has cancer. Iran says a ship sank after striking a mine in the Strait of Hormuz. Houthi rebels striking the corporate offices of Saudi oil giant Aramco. Dow is down 44, S&P up 44. This is ABC News.
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3: Election officials in Louisiana and Oklahoma receiving envelopes with a mysterious white powder inside.
4: In the run-up to the 2024 presidential showdown, elections offices in at least 16 states were sent envelopes containing white powder. None turned out to be hazardous, but the incidents did rattle nerves and force evacuations. Last month, a 67-year-old Texas man was given 17 years in federal prison for mailing threatening letters and white powder to federal judges while he was in state prison.
3: ABC's Jim Ryan. Ukraine is accusing Russia of hitting an energy plant despite President Trump calling for a ceasefire to help ease gas and diesel prices. Here's ABC chief foreign correspondent Ian Pannell.
5: More than 500,000 people are now without power in Ukraine this morning after this Russian attack. Remember, President Trump claiming there was an agreement not to hit energy sites as he lifted sanctions on Russia, allowing it to export much-needed diesel fuel, which, of course, is a center of much debate. President Zelensky writing on X, Russia does not consider the American president's statement strong. We ask President Trump to impose strong sanctions on Russia.
3: Grocery store chain Kroger says it'll lay off 3,000 corporate employees over the next 3 years as it ramps up its use of AI to streamline operations. A new report in JAMA Pediatrics from the Journal of the American Medical Association says one in six teenagers report experiencing moderate to severe anxiety, and nearly half say they're not getting help. This is ABC News.
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8: And now, your Weather Command forecast. Today should be partly sunny, with patchy fog, highs in the upper 50s, and southwest winds 5 to 15 miles an hour. Tonight should be partly cloudy, lows around 30, and northwest winds 5 to 15 miles an hour. Thursday should be sunny, highs in the lower 50s, west winds up to 15 miles an hour. Thursday night should be mostly clear, lows in the upper 20s, and southeast winds up to 15.
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0: Dodge Drive-In on the south end of Fifth Avenue is proud to bring you Bright Shining Lights every Wednesday and Thursday at 11:30 and 4:30 on KOJM. 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
1: On America's 250th birthday, we wonder, what if radio had been there from the start?
2: We're coming to you live from Chicago, where a fire has broken out on the west side. There's a rumor it started, can you believe this, in a barn. And now, the winds are picking up. Wait, we're getting reports it's jumped the street. Entire blocks are catching. People are leaving their homes. They're being told, everyone head for the lake. This is spreading faster than anyone expected. They're telling us to head for the lake now. Flames are leaping from rooftop to rooftop. The sky is glowing. There's embers falling like rain. We'll keep you informed.
1: 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Radio makes it real.
3: I'm Eric Elvis, running for state senate. Last session as your representative, I voted with the governor to lower property taxes for 80% of Montana homeowners and for a balanced budget. I also voted for all budget vetoes and to keep our rural hospitals open and to give teachers a pay raise. I voted against giving the legislature a pay raise, as one of few who did. When you send me back as your senator, I will continue to fight to keep men out of women's sports and to cut taxes for Montana.
4: Paid for by Eric Elvis for Senate, Box 209, Glasgow, Montana, Republican.
5: And now, your local road conditions, as reported by the Montana Department of Transportation. A substantially calmer day today, with dry roads expected throughout the High Line. Mostly clear skies across the board, with negligible winds blowing in from the west below 7 miles an hour, except down towards Great Falls, which should see 14 mile an hour southwest winds that gust as high as 25. Construction on Highway 2 here in Havre is expected to wrap up at around 6 p.m. tonight, though bear in mind with recent weather conditions, they may have had to push that back. And now, an extended look at your Weather Command forecast. Today should be partly sunny with patchy fog, highs in the upper 50s, and southwest winds 5 to 15 miles an hour. Tonight should be partly cloudy, lows around 30, and northwest winds 5 to 15 miles an hour. Thursday should be sunny, highs in the lower 50s, west winds up to 15. Thursday night should be mostly clear, lows in the upper 20s, and southeast winds up to 15. Friday should be warmer and sunny, highs in the upper 60s, south winds blowing 5 to 15 miles an hour. Friday night through Saturday night should be breezy, partly cloudy with lows around 40 and highs in the lower 70s. Sunday should be cooler and sunny with highs around 60. Sunday night and Monday should be partly cloudy, lows in the mid 30s and highs around 60. Monday night and Tuesday should be mostly cloudy with a 20% chance of rain, lows in the upper 30s and highs in the mid 50s.
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3: 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The Conservation District's Bureau of the Montana Department of Natural Resources and Conservation is accepting applications for Conservation District grants through October 15th at 5 p.m. A total of $150,000 is available for this grant cycle. 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Grant hearings will be held during the 2026 Montana Association of Conservation Districts Annual Convention. Conservation grant eligibility requirements include showcasing public conservation benefits, submission of an annual work or strategic plan, along with being in good current standing on any prior grants. To view the full list, visit our website, HighlineToday.com.
1: The Montana Department of Agriculture has opened the fiscal year 2027 funding cycle for the Growth Through Agriculture program. The state grant and loan program is open to Montanans looking to innovate or expand agricultural businesses. 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Applicants can request grants up to $50,000 and loans up to $100,000. 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Eligible expenses include equipment, supplies, materials, and consultant services for business expansion or commercialization. 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A new report by the Rutgers University Center for Urban Policy Research shows that private investment in historic rehabilitation projects totaled an estimated $9.6 billion nationwide in fiscal year 2025. Jointly administered by the National Park Service, the program uses tax credits to turn underutilized structures into productive commercial and housing spaces. While these private investments drive urban revitalization, public lands in Montana face a different financial reality. Federal inventories show the park officials are managing critical maintenance backlogs inside the state's crown jewels. In Glacier National Park, funding is targeting aging infrastructure, including the Swift Current Water Distribution System. Meanwhile, in Yellowstone National Park, work continues on stabilizing historic structures and replacing vital corridors like the Yellowstone River Bridge. Park administrators state that balancing public infrastructure repairs with private historic preservation remains essential to sustaining Montana's multi-million dollar tourism economy. This has been a production of New Media Broadcasters.
5: From ABC News, I'm Sherry Preston. Inflation up again. A new report from the Labor Department shows consumer prices rose 3.7% in September from last September. ABC's Elizabeth Schulze is at a gas station in Tulsa, Oklahoma, where it's raining heavily.
6: We saw prices accelerate at the fastest pace since May. That 3.7% annual inflation rate hasn't been that high since earlier in the spring. And a lot of this is driven by the spike in oil and the resurgence in oil prices that we've seen in recent weeks. The government says that half of the increase was because of higher gas prices. So that's a huge factor when you look at this report.
5: Because of inflation, the Social Security Administration is projecting that the annual cost of living adjustment for older adults and those with disabilities will go up by 3.6% beginning next year. The Vatican says Pope Leo is up and walking around following surgery to remove a cancerous nodule on his lung. ABC's Tom Sophie Burridge has more from Vatican City.
7: People around the world are praying for Pope Leo after new details from the Vatican about the first American pontiff's battle with lung cancer. The Vatican says the 71-year-old Pope successfully underwent surgery Tuesday, doctors removing the lower lobe of his right lung. Officials saying the procedure was conducted as it had been planned, and whatever may present a future issue was removed, adding that further tests will be conducted to decide what treatment was needed, if any.
5: There are 500,000 people without power across Ukraine, many of them in Kyiv because of Russian strikes, despite President Trump saying there was an agreement not to hit energy sites. Man says ABC's Ian Pannell.
8: There are growing concerns in Ukraine that the U.S. has now stopped sharing vital intelligence, the kind of intelligence that helps intercept Russian attacks, and that Elon Musk's Starlink satellite system is being restricted for Ukrainian forces.
5: The market's reacting to that report about consumer prices. Dow's down 48, S&P down 56. You're listening to ABC News.
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1: These statements have not been evaluated by the FDA. This product is not intended to diagnose, treat, cure, or prevent any disease.
2: A new study in the journal JAMA Pediatrics says about 1 in 6 teenagers surveyed have reported moderate to severe anxiety, and that half of them are not getting treatment for it.
3: We talk a lot about depression, but I don't think we talk enough about anxiety. And anxiety is actually the most common psychiatric disorder in teens. And for anyone who's suffered from anxiety, it is the constant fear, worry, what ifs, self-doubt, criticism. It is crippling.
2: ABC Chief Medical Correspondent Dr. Tara Narula. Students and staff at an Atlanta charter school are mourning the death of a beloved teacher and robotics coach. 42-year-old Hassan Kareem is the man we now know who died after falling from a Six Flags roller coaster on Monday.
4: This is Jim Ryan. Investigators in Georgia are now trying to determine what happened on the Goliath.
5: These are extreme machines.
4: Ride safety specialist Bryant Avery says lots of things can go wrong.
5: And there's a lot of moving parts, a lot of components, and a lot of things have to go right each and every time to provide the best experience possible for the rider.
4: One industry group says 1.7 billion rides are taken on North American thrill rides each year without incident. Jim Ryan, ABC News.
2: Bank of America hit with a $1.2 billion fine from the Treasury Department for allegedly breaking anti-money laundering and sanctions laws. This just in from Netflix. The company says it plans to lay off 1,000 employees. That's 6% of its workforce. Hardest hit product, tech, legal, and HR teams. 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
7: And now your Weather Command forecast. Today should be partly sunny, with patchy fog, highs in the upper 50s, and southwest winds 5 to 15 miles an hour. Tonight should be partly cloudy, lows around 30, and northwest winds 5 to 15 miles an hour. Thursday should be sunny, highs in the lower 50s, west winds up to 15 miles an hour. Thursday night should be mostly clear, lows in the upper 20s, and southeast winds up to 15.
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0: Plant a Seed Reed is holding its 9th annual cash raffle with a grand prize of $1,500 in cash. The drawing will be held this Friday, October 16th. And right now, courtesy of Kim Cripps, you have the opportunity to get into this raffle for free by being caller number 3 at 265-7844. Again, caller number 3 at 265-7844 will get a free entry into the Plant a Seed Reed's 9th annual cash raffle, a $20 value.
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0: And now, an extended look at your Weather Command forecast. Today should be partly sunny with patchy fog, highs in the upper 50s, and southwest winds 5 to 15 miles an hour. Tonight should be partly cloudy, lows around 30, and northwest winds 5 to 15 miles an hour. Thursday should be sunny, highs in the lower 50s, west winds up to 15. Thursday night should be mostly clear, lows in the upper 20s, and southeast winds up to 15. Friday should be warmer and sunny, highs in the upper 60s, south winds blowing 5 to 15 miles an hour. Friday night through Saturday night should be breezy, partly cloudy with lows around 40 and highs in the lower 70s. Sunday should be cooler and sunny with highs around 60. Sunday night and Monday should be partly cloudy, lows in the mid 30s and highs around 60. Monday night and Tuesday should be mostly cloudy with a 20% chance of rain, lows in the upper 30s and highs in the mid 50s.
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0: A decision at Cornell University amid the outrage over that rape investigation. ABC's Hannah Batah.
1: The faculty at Cornell University today will debate a no-confidence resolution against the school's administration. It comes amid the controversy over that alleged rape at a fraternity. Frat parties are now banned for the rest of the academic year. Cornell says going forward, it'll call state police to investigate sexual assault claims.
0: Cornell is also weighing whether fraternities and sororities should even exist on their campuses. Texas, 14 people have been charged in a remote work scam that the FBI traced back to North Korea. They say the scheme put in about 200 work laptops inside dozens of homes across the state of Texas, serving as a doorway for a North Korean posing as an American to infiltrate U.S. companies. ABC's Sophie Flay has more.
2: Just last year, we spoke to an Atlanta entrepreneur who hired remote IT workers who turned out to be North Korean agents.
3: They executed what I call the big hack, close to 800,000, and then wiped all their chats, all the history that we had.
2: The FBI warns hundreds of fake IT workers may still be lurking inside American companies.
0: Dozens of organizations unknowingly hired the fake workers. In just 1 year, the scheme pulled $800 million out of American companies. 13 states on the East Coast declaring a power grid emergency because it's been too warm lately. I'm Wayne Cabot, ABC News.
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6: And now, an extended look at your Weather Command forecast. Today should be partly sunny with patchy fog, highs in the upper 50s, and southwest winds 5 to 15 miles an hour. Tonight should be partly cloudy, lows around 30, and northwest winds 5 to 15 miles an hour. Thursday should be sunny, highs in the lower 50s, west winds up to 15. Thursday night should be mostly clear, lows in the upper 20s, and southeast winds up to 15. Friday should be warmer and sunny, highs in the upper 60s, south winds blowing 5 to 15 miles an hour. Friday night through Saturday night should be breezy, partly cloudy with lows around 40 and highs in the lower 70s. Sunday should be cooler and sunny with highs around 60. Sunday night and Monday should be partly cloudy, lows in the mid 30s and highs around 60. Monday night and Tuesday should be mostly cloudy with a 20% chance of rain, lows in the upper 30s and highs in the mid 50s.
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0: Rod's Drive-In on the south end of Fifth Avenue is proud to bring you Bright Shining Lights every Wednesday and Thursday at 11:30 and 4:30 on KOJM. 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
2: 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Some noteworthy listings from yesterday's Tradio show include someone giving away a seven-week-old black male kitten that is litter box trained. If you're interested, call 406-262-4877. We have a caller right now. We'll go ahead and take them. Oh, just missed him. My apologies. If that caller would love to call back in, 406-265-7841 is the number for your Tradio hotline. Another listing from yesterday, two garden gnomes for sale, $10. That listing also says a large dog kennel for $50. If you're interested, call 406-357-7970. We'll go ahead and take a caller now. Hello, you are live on Tradio.
3: Yes, good morning. I've got four tires on rims for sale. The size is 225. 65 R17, and they happen to be on Chevy Equinox rims. I take $200 for all four of them. There's 70% tread left.
2: You said $75 for all of them?
3: $200,
2: excuse me.
3: All of them.
2: And 75% tread, that's what it was.
3: Yeah.
2: And what was the number to call if they're interested?
3: 406-945-5591, and I can deliver them to Haver.
2: That was 406-945-5591?
3: Correct.
2: 5591. All right, perfect. Thank you very much for calling.
3: Thank you. Bye-bye.
2: So right here on Tradio for your Wednesday morning, that caller was looking to sell four tires on Chevy Equinox rims. The designation for those tires is 225-65R17, and they are at 75% tread. The caller was asking $200 for all four, and if you're interested, you can call 406-945-5591. Right here on Tradio, your number one place to buy, sell, rent, trade, or give away. All you got to do is call 406-265-7841 as we take another caller now. Oh, just missed them. Again, 406-265-7841, and maybe I'll be a little bit quicker on the draw. My apologies there. We'll go ahead and send it to break. Again, 406-265-7841 to buy, sell, rent, trade, or give away.
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2: 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Hello, you are live on Tradio.
5: 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Call 262-4877.
2: 4877. That was a 7 week old male black kitten that is litter box trained. Is that correct?
5: Yes, thank you.
2: Perfect, thank you. So right here on Tradio, it is a lovely Wednesday morning as we keep the calls rolling in. Hello, you are live on Tradio.
6: Good morning. I have a couple of good running lawnmowers for sale. 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And my number is 301-3460.
2: Okay, you said you had good running lawnmowers, snow blowers, and chainsaws for sale.
6: Yeah.
2: And that number was 301-3460.
6: Yeah, thank you very much.
2: Perfect, thank you. So right here on Tradio, it has been a lovely Wednesday morning so far. Again, your number one place to buy, sell, rent, trade, or give away. All you got to do is call 406-265-7841. Again, that's 265-7841. And if you miss any of the listings that we read out today, you can always find up to 2 weeks worth of previous listings on our website at HilineToday.com. That's HILINETODAY.com. Going over some of the listings that we've had so far, someone earlier called in looking to sell four tires on Chevy Equinox rims. Designation for those tires is 225-65R17, and they are at 75% tread. The caller was asking $200 for all four. If you're interested, you can call 406-945-5591. As we go ahead and take another caller now. Hello, you are live on Tradio.
7: Yes, hello. I have for sale a blue swivel rocking chair, and I would like to sell it for $15. My phone number is 406-890-3116.
2: You said that was a blue swivel walking chair?
7: Rocking chair.
2: Excuse me. I got my words mixed up there.
7: Okay.
2: Blue swivel rocking chair, you're looking to sell it for $15?
7: Yes.
2: And that number was 406-890-3116.
7: Thank you.
2: Thank you. Have a good one. So right here on Tradio, it's been a fantastic Wednesday morning. So many people looking to buy, sell, rent, trade, or giveaway, and all they had to do was call 406-265-7841, and that could be you as well. That caller was looking to sell their blue swivel rocking chair for $15, and you can call 406-890-3116. As we take another caller now. Hello, you are live on Tradio.
8: Hi, I'm looking to sell 400 Haymakers Beardless Barley round bale.
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2: Round Bales. And what's the number to get in contact with you?
8: 406-460-0426. And they're located north of Chester.
2: North of Chester. And you're looking to sell, correct?
8: Yes.
2: Okay, perfect. Thank you very much for calling.
8: Thank you.
2: So that caller was looking to sell 400 Haymaker Barley Round Bales. 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They said they were north of Chester. We'll go ahead and take one more call before we send it to break, right before we wrap up Tradio for this Wednesday morning.

0: Yeah, I've got an older Daisy BB gun for sale. I'm asking $30 for that, and it comes with a container of BBs. And also for sale is I've got a 1927 6-horsepower stationary engine for sale, made by McCormick Deering International. Has a cart under it, so you can roll it around. I'm asking $1,500 for that. And I may consider delivery depending upon where you're at. And my number is 301-0564.
1: Okay, you said you had a Daisy BB gun with a container of BBs that you're looking to sell for around $30. And a 1927 6-horsepower stationary engine. And what was the make on that?
0: McCormick Deering.
1: McCormick Deering. And you're asking $1,500 for that one.
0: Correct.
1: And that number to call was 301-0564.
0: Yes, thank you. Have a good day.
1: Perfect, thank you. So right here on Tradio, we'll take a quick break and then take a couple more calls and go over everything that we've casted today. It's been a crazy day for Tradio today. I hope that you found something that you're interested in buying, selling, renting, or giving away. And if not, you can call the office at 406-265-7841. We'll be right back.
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3: 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And 7 games.
1: All right, you said you are selling a PlayStation 4 with 2 controllers and 7 games. How much were you asking for again?
3: $250.
1: And that number to call was 390-3866. All right, perfect. Thank you very much for calling. So right here on Tradio, it has been an absolutely insane morning so far, but we'll quickly recap all of the listings that we've gotten today. Earlier, we had someone calling in looking to sell 4 tires on Chevy Equinox rims. The designation for those tires was 225-65R17. They're at 75% tread. The caller was asking $200 for all 4, and you can give them a call at 406-945-5591. We had someone calling in looking to give away a 7-week-old male black kitten that is litter box trained. If you're interested, call 262-4877. We had someone calling in looking to sell their collection of good lawnmowers, snowblowers, and chainsaws. That number to call was 301-3460. Someone else is looking to sell their blue swivel rocking chair for $15. If that interests you, you can call 406-890-3116. Someone was looking to sell 400 haymaker barley round bales, just north of Chester. If you're looking to buy that, call 406-460-0426. We also had someone calling in looking to sell a couple of things. First was a Daisy BB gun with BBs, like a container of them, for $30. They were also looking to sell a 1927 6-horsepower stationary engine with the manufacturer McCormick Deering. They were asking $1,500 for that, and they said depending on the area, they could do delivery. That number to call was 301-0564. And finally, just now we had someone calling in looking to sell a PlayStation 4 with two controllers, seven games. They were asking

0: $250 for all of it, and that number, if you're interested, was 390-3866. So right here on Tradio, thank you very much for listening, and remember that we're live every single weekday at this time. 10:45 is when we start, Monday through Friday, and if you miss any of these listings or just want to check our back catalog, up to 2 weeks worth of previous Tradio listings, then you can check out our website, HighlineToday.com. 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We'll be back again tomorrow morning. In the interim, have a fantastic day.
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4: Montana State University Northern Interim Chancellor Dr. Jennifer Brown recently sat down with new media broadcasters about the importance that local, state, and national legislators visit campus.
5: Northern is a smaller institution, and we are up on the High Line where maybe legislators don't always travel. 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
3: 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The state grant and loan program is open to Montanans looking to innovate or expand agricultural businesses. 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Applicants can request grants up to $50,000 and loans up to $100,000. 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Eligible expenses include equipment, supplies, materials, and consultant services for business expansion or commercialization. 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
7: ABC News, I'm Wayne Cabot. Less than 3 weeks before Election Day in California is being threatened with legal action by the Trump Justice Department over voting rolls. The DOJ has sent letters to state and local election officials about a list of alleged non-citizen voters that the administration claims were sent mail-in ballots. The DOJ says it has a thumb drive containing a list of names government believes are likely non-citizens who were given these mail-in ballots. And the administration is giving California 48 hours to act or face legal action. No comment yet from state or county officials. Inflation accelerated last month, rising 3.7% in September, a faster pace than a month earlier when it was 3.4%. Gasoline and many other goods and services became more expensive, and oil is trending higher again now. Iran-backed Houthi rebels hit the headquarters of the Saudi oil company Aramco in a strike overnight. ABC's Lama Hassan reports it's part of continuing attacks.
8: I spoke to a couple of people who live in Riyadh, and they told me that they heard several very loud explosions. The Saudi military saying that they intercepted a ballistic missile, and a spokesperson for the Houthis claims that they launched attacks on two targets in the city, including the King Khalid International Airport, as well as the Aramco. That's a refinery. That's the Saudi National Oil and Gas Company.
7: We hear from ABC's Tom Sufi Burge at the Vatican that the Pope is eating and walking and doing his lung strengthening exercises, blowing balls inside of a tube.
9: We also know the Pope had a peaceful night after undergoing that surgery to remove the lower lobe of his right lung. Officials here confirming the first American pontiff has a common form of lung cancer and saying the surgery was successful, adding, quote, whatever may present a future issue was removed. Now, further tests are expected to decide what treatment the Pope may need, if any at all.
7: Six Flags Georgia will reopen Friday, but no timeline on reopening the coaster where a man fell to his death. You're listening to ABC News.
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7: With the clock running out now in the midterm elections, President Trump is campaigning in some pretty friendly territory. ABC Chief White House Correspondent Mary Bruce.
12: Trump barnstorming the country with stops in Arizona, Montana, Georgia, Kansas, Florida, and North Carolina in the coming days. Eight states that he won in 2024. With the war with Iran deeply unpopular and oil and gas prices soaring, Republican candidates are now trying to distance themselves from the president on the war.
7: Always dreamed of a carriage ride in Central Park? I'll do it soon. After more than 150 years, New York City lawmakers now are expected to approve a ban on horse-drawn carriages. That'll begin in 2028. Animal rights activists have long complained about abuses. Last year, a teenage tourist died in a carriage mishap. There's an auction coming up at Sotheby's. It's been 67 years in the making.
13: Sotheby's is auctioning off a complete dinosaur species named Jody. It's nearly 20 feet long and 6.5 feet tall. Sotheby's Cassandra Hatton says it's almost one of a kind.
14: So this is an incredibly important specimen when you've only got three.
13: The dino was once thought to be a young T-Rex, but further research shows it's not a T-Rex at all, but an entirely new species.
14: The arms on a Nanotyrannus are much longer and the claws are much larger than on a T-Rex.
13: All 191 fossil bone elements up for sale later this month. Sherry Preston, ABC News.
7: And I'm Wayne Cabot, ABC News.
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6: And now, your Weather Command forecast. Today should be partly sunny, with patchy fog, highs in the upper 50s, and southwest winds 5 to 15 miles an hour. Tonight should be partly cloudy, lows around 30, and northwest winds 5 to 15 miles an hour. Thursday should be sunny, highs in the lower 50s, west winds up to 15 miles an hour. Thursday night should be mostly clear, lows in the upper 20s, and southeast winds up to 15.
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3: 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Provide brief interventions, patient education, referrals, and maintain accurate records while helping patients stay engaged in treatment across medical, behavioral, and dental services. Cemetery District Manager. Cemetery District Manager oversees daily operations, record keeping, and long-term upkeep of the grounds. The role combines administrative duties with hands-on field work, including operating heavy equipment for burials and grounds maintenance. The manager maintains accurate burial records, coordinates with the governing board, and provides compassionate support to the funeral directors and families. Job Service can assist with developing resumes, completing applications, strengthening your interview skills, or designing a job search plan. We are prepared to assist you in addressing your specific needs. 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The quote of the week is from H.G. Wells. If you fall down yesterday, stand up today.
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It's time for another edition of Bright Shining Lights, everything MSU Northern Athletics. 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

0: Welcome into another edition of Bright Shining Lights, brought to you by Rod's Drive-In every Wednesday and Thursday. I'm Evan Suarez, and today we will be looking at the Skylights volleyball recent and upcoming games, the Lights football team game last week, as well as what's on tap for them this upcoming weekend. And we will take a look at how the Lights and Skylights cross-country team fared in their latest meet and what's up next for them. The Skylights volleyball team is coming off a busy week last week where they saw a trio of matches starting Wednesday night, falling to the University of Providence down in Great Falls in straight sets by scores of 25-23, 25-19, and 25-21. They then saw action on Friday night where they played host to Carroll College and fell to them in straight sets in a match that was very competitive. Those scores were 25-21, 25-23, and then 26-24. Rounding out their week last week, they hosted Rocky Mountain College Saturday afternoon and came up short against them 3-1. Again, in a very competitive match, those set scores were 25-20. They won the second set 25-17 and then fell 29-27 and 26-24. The Skylights will look to turn things around as they are on the four-game skid as they see a couple of matches this weekend, both on the road starting against Mayville State Friday at 5 p.m. and then at Valley City State Saturday morning at 10. The Lights football team was back in action in Butte last Saturday after their bye week, and they fell to the now number 5 in the NAIA coaches poll, Montana Tech Ore Diggers 62-0. Isaiah Woodley led the Lights receiving with 3 catches for 26 yards, Cohen Olin added a pair for 21, and Ife Adebogan also had a couple of catches for the Lights for 19 yards. The Ore Diggers defense was able to limit the Lights offense to just 62 yards of total offense as well as force a few interceptions. Defensively, the Lights captain linebacker Braden Klein led the team with 12 total tackles, including 7 solos. Benjamin Leonards had 8 tackles, and Jackson Kink finished with 6. The Lights, still winless on the year, will hope to get their offense in a groove this Saturday as they finally return home to host the Mayville State University Comets for their first game back at Tillman Field since September 19th. The Lights will definitely have their hands full as the Comets come into this week's matchup holding a 5-2 record after defeating Valley City State University last week in a 36-33 thriller. Wrapping up this week's edition of Bright Shining Lights as we take a look at how the Lights and Skylights cross-country team fared at their last meet, which was the Yellow Jackets and Batlin Bears invite down in Billings last Friday. Starting with results from the Skylights team, they placed 7th overall as a team and saw sophomore Emerson Kinsella cross the finish line as their top runner, coming in 16th overall with a time of 24 minutes and 22.6 seconds. Moving to the Lights team now, their team didn't qualify for the team results as they only saw 4 total runners, but their top finisher was sophomore Noah Mitchell, who crossed the finish line with a time of 30 minutes and 31.8 seconds. Their next competition will be this Saturday at the LC State Invitational over in Lewiston. And that does it for another edition of Bright Shining Lights, brought to you each and every week by our sponsor, Rod's Drive-In. For New Media Broadcasters, I'm Evan Suarez.
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9: And now, an extended look at your Weather Command forecast. Today should be partly sunny with patchy fog, highs in the upper 50s, and southwest winds 5 to 15 miles an hour. Tonight should be partly cloudy, lows around 30, and northwest winds 5 to 15 miles an hour. Thursday should be sunny, highs in the lower 50s, west winds up to 15. Thursday night should be mostly clear, lows in the upper 20s, and southeast winds up to 15. Friday should be warmer and sunny, highs in the upper 60s, south winds blowing 5 to 15 miles an hour. Friday night through Saturday night should be breezy, partly cloudy with lows around 40 and highs in the lower 70s. Sunday should be cooler and sunny with highs around 60. Sunday night and Monday should be partly cloudy, lows in the mid 30s and highs around 60. Monday night and Tuesday should be mostly cloudy with a 20% chance of rain, lows in the upper 30s and highs in the mid 50s.
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9: Welcome to Insight with New Media Broadcasters. I'm Joshua Weiss. Today we have various USDA representatives, including Brad Rippey, to discuss a weather forecast for mid-October.
12: Taking a look at the National Weather Service 8 to 14 day outlook, a period that will be solidly in the middle of October from the 13th through the 19th. The warm air that is moving into place this week looks like it will stick around for quite some time, mostly across the western and the southern United States, all those areas expecting above normal temperatures in mid-October. Near normal temperatures are the most likely outcome across the northern tier, from the Northern Plains through the Northern Corn Belt, the Great Lakes region, and into the Northeast. Meanwhile, precipitation patterns as we move into mid-October from the 13th through the 19th, indicating drier than normal conditions in areas along and northwest of a line from Southern California to the Northern High Plains.
9: Richard Fordyce gets on to discuss the Regenerative Agriculture Pilot Program.
13: Healthier soils grow healthier plants.

0: and also create a more resilient farming situation. We can talk to a lot of folks that have been focusing on soil health improvements and tell you that they're growing a crop or they're raising forage or whatever the case may be with fewer inputs and either maintaining yields or increasing yields. In the past, NRCS, we focus on a single resource concern. And I use the example, it may have a small erosion ditch or something in a soybean field, and the landowner, the farmer calls NRCS, says, hey, need a little help with this. And they come out and they deal with that resource concern. But there may be other things that are happening on that farm or on that ranch that maybe need some attention. And so focusing on improving soil health and really looking at conservation planning from a whole farm perspective, that's kind of what the Regen pilot program is focused on.
1: And Luke Lindberg sits down to discuss farmer participation in ag trade missions.
2: We have experienced a remarkable amount of folks who have taken time off the farm to get engaged, to get on these trade missions with us around the world to help facilitate these deals. The magic happens when we get buyers and sellers in the same room. We have deployed $166 million of additional funds out to farmer-led organizations to help get boots on the ground, to help put farmers and ranchers and growers and agribusinesses in front of those buyers. We have led 14 trade missions over the past year to different markets. USDA traditionally does about six or so trade missions a year, and so we've more than doubled the amount of opportunities we've had to put willing buyers and willing sellers together, and we're continuing that aggressive march going forward.
1: With new media broadcasters, this has been Insight.
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1: From ABC News, I'm Wayne Gitt. The Trump administration is taking on alleged non-citizen voters in California. Less than 3 weeks to go before the midterm voting wraps up, and the Justice Department has sent letters to state and local officials over a list of people it claims were sent mail-in ballots.
2: The letters mark the latest effort by the Trump administration to sow doubt about the integrity of the upcoming election by pushing claims that non-citizens will seek to vote in mass numbers, despite evidence and criminal prosecution levels showing that such instances remain rare. The Department of Justice gave California officials 48 hours to act on the list by verifying whether it showed non-citizens were sent mail-in ballots and to segregate any potential return ballots that may have been included until the state can verify their citizenship status. Peter Harlambus, ABC News.
1: Early voting is also underway in a handful of states, and the economy is top of mind. ABC News political director Avery Harper.
3: I think when you take a peek at polling across the board, what we find is that Americans are pretty pessimistic about their economic outlook. There was even a recent AP NORC poll that said that 17% of Americans approved of President Trump's handling of the cost of living. And we've seen some Republicans try to message around that. They have been pointing to Biden-era policies, saying that they are the blame for inflation, but there's no real sign that argument is really resonating with voters.
1: A day after his surgery to remove a cancerous nodule from his lung, the leader of the Roman Catholic Church is up and about. ABC's Tom Sufi Burridge from the Vatican.
4: Pope Leo today underwent blood tests and a chest x-ray following the surgery, and the results confirm the Pope is recovering well. The pontiff has also been undergoing breathing therapy and has begun walking around his room at Rome's Gemelli Hospital.
1: The Pope will undergo testing to determine if the cancer has spread. You're listening to ABC News.
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1: The pilot of a Piper airplane that went down yesterday in Wisconsin, killing six people, reported icing on the wings. Around 20 vessels have been hit by projectiles in the Strait of Hormuz since the start of the month, putting a real choke on maritime traffic, according to the Maritime Trade Operations Center. ABC's Lama Hassan sees no let-up.
9: This isn't the first time that Iran has claimed to hit ships in the Strait of Hormuz. That is a critical waterway. It continues to attack vessels that are trying to get through, and all of this, of course, is putting more pressure on oil and gas prices, which also affects the cost of other goods. And the head of the International Monetary Fund with a stark warning today of a potentially negative spillovers for everybody everywhere.
1: If your child or grandchild seems anxious, ABC News Chief Medical Correspondent Dr. Tara Narula says they're not alone.
10: We talk a lot about depression, but I don't think we talk enough about anxiety. And anxiety is actually the most common psychiatric disorder in teens. And for anyone who's suffered from anxiety, it is the constant fear, worry, what ifs, self-doubt, criticism. It is crippling.
1: A study in JAMA Pediatrics finds about 1 in 6 teens reporting moderate to severe anxiety, and nearly two-thirds also are battling depression. Battling the White House for access, CNN, MS Now, Politico. Today, the Trump administration notified a D.C. federal judge it will appeal his ruling that those organizations be given access. Wayne Cabot, ABC News.
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12: And now, your Weather Command forecast. Today should be partly sunny, with patchy fog, highs in the upper 50s, and southwest winds 5 to 15 miles an hour. Tonight should be partly cloudy, lows around 30, and northwest winds 5 to 15 miles an hour. Thursday should be sunny, highs in the lower 50s, west winds up to 15 miles an hour. Thursday night should be mostly clear, lows in the upper 20s, and southeast winds up to 15.
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The Havre Lady Ponies turned in a strong performance at the Butte Blocktoberfest last weekend, opening the tournament with a perfect 8-0 record on the first day of competition. Havre carried that momentum into the second day, picking up right where they left off with a straight set victory over Hamilton, winning 25-22 and 25-17. However, the Lady Ponies saw their winning streak come to an end in their next two matches, falling to Columbia Falls and then Billings Central to finish in a tie for

0: tournament, Lady Ponies head coach Cassie Kruger spoke with NMB Sports about what stood out to her while watching her team compete in Butte.
1: There's a lot of tenacity. When I told them that they needed to change something, they did it immediately. And so the discipline was there. When we weren't doing well, it was because we weren't being disciplined and we weren't communicating, doing the basic things that we know that we need to do. So it was a great, great weekend to show us what the postseason is going to look like, the competitive teams we're going to see, and what we need to do in order to be the best that we can be.
0: The Lady Ponies will return home this week for a pair of matchups. Haver will host Glendive on Friday at 7 p.m. as part of its senior night celebration before welcoming Billings Central on Saturday for a 5 p.m. matchup. Here is your sports rundown through Sunday, October 18th. Starting first with MSU Northern Athletics, the Skylights have a couple of matches on the road on Friday and Saturday. Friday, they take to Mayville State at 5 p.m., and then on Saturday, they will be at Valley City State starting at 11 a.m. The Lights football team finally returns to play at home, hosting Mayville State Saturday with kickoff at 1 p.m., and you can listen to that game on your home of all MSU Northern Athletics on KPQX. Now for the Haver High Blue Ponies sports schedule. After competing in the Butte Blocktoberfest tournament last weekend, the Lady Ponies will return home for a couple of games this Friday and Saturday. For senior night on Friday, they host Glendive at 7 p.m. and then host Billings Central Saturday at 4 p.m. Their cross-country team will be competing Thursday at 12 p.m. in the Eastern A Fall Classic in Haver. And then their football team will take to the road once again to take on East Helena Friday night with kickoff set for 7 p.m. And you can listen to live play-by-play action on your home of all Blue Pony Athletics for that one on KOJM 610 a.m. For the Chinook Sugar Beaters sports schedule, their volleyball team will see more action. They host Cut Bank on Thursday. Their cross-country team will be in Harlem at the Harlem Invite on Friday afternoon, and then wrapping it up, their football team will be heading to Box Elder Saturday afternoon to take on the Bears, and you can catch live action for that game on your home of all Sugar Beater Athletics, KRYK.
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4: Welcome in to Montana at Noon on this lovely Wednesday of October 14th. It's your number one stop for North Central Montana local news, weather forecasts, funeral notices, and state news. Today's fun fact is Montana averages around 50 inches of snow across the state, with Cook City hitting highs of 200 inches. Now let's take a look at our Weather Command forecast for today. Today should be partly sunny with patchy fog, highs in the upper 50s, and southwest winds 5 to 15 miles an hour. Tonight should be partly cloudy, lows around 30, and northwest winds 5 to 15 miles an hour. Thursday should be sunny, highs in the lower 50s, west winds up to 15. Thursday night should be mostly clear, lows in the upper 20s, and southeast winds up to 15. Friday should be warmer and sunny, highs in the upper 60s, south winds blowing 5 to 15 miles an hour. Friday night through Saturday night should be breezy, partly cloudy with lows around 40 and highs in the lower 70s. Sunday should be cooler and sunny with highs around 60. Sunday night and Monday should be partly cloudy, lows in the mid-30s, and highs around 60. Monday night and Tuesday should be mostly cloudy, with a 20% chance of rain, lows in the upper 30s, and highs in the mid-50s. Coming up with local and state news, application deadlines for the DNRC, pre-treatment plans for breast cancer, and the 2027 Growth Through Ag program. We'll be back with more Montana at Noon after this.
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8: 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Grant hearings will be held during the 2026 Montana Association of Conservation Districts Annual Convention. Conservation grant eligibility requirements include showcasing public conservation benefits, submission of an annual work or strategic plan, along with being in good current standing on any prior grants. 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Dr. Thomas Reed, medical director for the Slutton Cancer Center in Haver, visited recently with new media broadcasters about how pre-invasive breast cancer is treated.
9: The treatment for pre-invasive cancer, ductal carcinoma in situ, is really surgery and radiation therapy. 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
8: October is National Breast Cancer Awareness Month. Montana State University Northern Interim Chancellor Dr. Jennifer Brown recently sat down with new media broadcasters about the importance that local, state, and national legislators visit campus.
10: Northern is a smaller institution, and we are up on the High Line where maybe legislators don't always travel. And for us to really highlight the programs that we offer, the education that we provide to students across the High Line, the economic impact that we have on the High Line, it's just critical because we want them to know that we're here, that we are serving the state.
8: Keep listening to New Media Broadcasters stations for more from our interview with Dr. Brown. During his first term in office, Montana Governor Greg Gianforte, along with First Lady Susan Gianforte, started the Governor's Veterans Commendation Program. Nominations are now being accepted for the 2026 year. Governor Gianforte shared with new media broadcasters the criteria.
11: Every year, these individuals are nominated by the veterans community. And here's the criteria. If you know a veteran that has served our country in uniform well and then come home and continue to serve in their community, that's the criteria.
8: Find out more about the Veterans Commendation Program under the Governor's Office page on the State of Montana website.
12: The Montana Department of Agriculture has opened the fiscal year 2027 funding cycle for the Growth Through Agriculture program. The state grant and loan program is open to Montanans looking to innovate or expand agricultural businesses. Established by the legislature, the program strengthens and diversifies the state's agriculture industry by developing new agricultural products and processes. Applicants can request grants up to $50,000 and loans up to $100,000. Funding requires a one-to-one match, meaning recipients must invest at least $1 of their own funds for every dollar of state assistance received. Eligible expenses include equipment, supplies, materials, and consultant services for business expansion or commercialization. 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Program guidelines are available online at agr.mt.gov/GTA. A new collegiate Young Farmer and Rancher Farm Bureau chapter has recently been established at Carroll College, creating opportunities for students to connect with Montana's agricultural industry, develop leadership skills, and prepare for careers across agriculture sectors. The newly established student-led organization held its first meeting early last week, drawing some notable attendance and creating interest across the campus in Helena. Carroll College CYF and R President Reagan Long noted the need for an agriculture-specific collegiate group in Helena, saying, quote, "We created the Carroll College CYF and R chapter to give students an opportunity to get together, collaborate with like-minded individuals, and ultimately give the students here a voice in their agricultural community. Our proximity to the state capitol also provides the opportunity to learn firsthand from policymakers," end quote. To learn more, visit mfbf.org/young-farmers-ranchers. Researchers at Montana State University have launched a multi-year study to evaluate adaptive livestock grazing practices across the state. Supported by a $1.5 million grant from the Montana Department of Natural Resources and Conservation, the project officially begins this fall and runs through 2029. Led by Assistant Professor Noah Davis, the multidisciplinary team will combine expertise in livestock, vegetation, and soil carbon. The study will move beyond traditional methods by utilizing modern technology, including satellite imagery, drones, and virtual fencing to monitor pasture conditions and animal movement. The team plans to partner with 10 to 15 Montana ranches already using adaptive approaches. Fieldwork scheduled for 2027 and 2028 will analyze how these grazing practices impact livestock weight gain, plant communities, and soil carbon storage. A new report by the Rutgers University Center for Urban Policy Research shows that private investment in historic rehabilitation projects totaled an estimated $9.6 billion nationwide in fiscal year 2025. Jointly administered by the National Park Service, the program uses tax credits to turn underutilized structures into productive commercial and housing spaces. While these private investments drive urban revitalization, public lands in Montana face a different financial reality. Federal inventory

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3: Welcome back in to Montana at Noon. There are funeral notices today, starting with Marion L. Schwab, who passed away at the age of 73 last Saturday. Funeral services will be held at 11 a.m. Friday, October 16th at St. Paul Lutheran Church. A notice as well for Jay Potter, who passed away at the age of 87 on October 3rd. Graveside service will take place at 1 p.m. next Tuesday, October 20th. Now let's take one last look at our Weather Command forecast. Today should be partly sunny with patchy fog, highs in the upper 50s, and southwest winds 5 to 15 miles an hour. Tonight should be partly cloudy, lows around 30, and northwest winds 5 to 15 miles an hour. Thursday should be sunny, highs in the lower 50s, west winds up to 15. Thursday night should be mostly clear, lows in the upper 20s, and southeast winds up to 15. Friday should be warmer and sunny, highs in the upper 60s, south winds blowing 5 to 15 miles an hour. Friday night through Saturday night should be breezy, partly cloudy with lows around 40 and highs in the lower 70s. Sunday should be cooler and sunny with highs around 60. Sunday night and Monday should be partly cloudy, lows in the mid-30s, and highs around 60. Monday night and Tuesday should be mostly cloudy, with a 20% chance of rain, lows in the upper 30s, and highs in the mid-50s. That'll do it for our weather. 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

0: Head to the Harlem Public Library for Lego Club, Thursdays at 4 p.m. For all ages, children 5 and under must be accompanied by an adult, and join them on Friday at 10 a.m. for story time for children ages 1 to 5 and their parents or caregivers, the time for them to read, sing, talk, write, and play.
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0: On America's 250th birthday, we wonder, what if radio had been there from the start?
1: We're in our New York newsroom. It's just past midnight. Word is coming in that the luxury liner Titanic has struck ice in the North Atlantic. First reports tell us she's damaged, but stable, being taken under tow toward Halifax. Wait, hold on. We're, receiving a correction now. My God, the Titanic, she's gone down.
0: And for over a century, radio has brought America together in the moments that matter. 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
8: And now, an extended look at your Weather Command forecast. Today should be partly sunny with patchy fog, highs in the upper 50s, and southwest winds 5 to 15 miles an hour. Tonight should be partly cloudy, lows around 30, and northwest winds 5 to 15 miles an hour. Thursday should be sunny, highs in the lower 50s, west winds up to 15. Thursday night should be mostly clear, lows in the upper 20s, and southeast winds up to 15. Friday should be warmer and sunny, highs in the upper 60s, south winds blowing 5 to 15 miles an hour. Friday night through Saturday night should be breezy, partly cloudy with lows around 40 and highs in the lower 70s. Sunday should be cooler and sunny with highs around 60. Sunday night and Monday should be partly cloudy, lows in the mid 30s and highs around 60. Monday night and Tuesday should be mostly cloudy with a 20% chance of rain, lows in the upper 30s and highs in the mid 50s.
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9: It's time for the Midday Ag Report from the Western Ag Network.
10: Good Wednesday afternoon. I'm Lane Nordlund. Well, producers are trying to get this year's sugar beet crop dug up, and depending on where the weather has been impacting harvest, things are either right on track or a little bit behind. USDA meteorologist Brad Rippey shares more.
11: As we move to the north, had an open week in the Dakotas and elsewhere across the Great Plains, and that allowed harvest to move along. Sugar beet harvest now 32% complete, with 13% of that just during the last week. Still slightly behind the five-year average of 36%, but a lot of the delays are outside of the Red River Valley, and we are seeing slower progress where crops are developing later in Michigan. Only 16% of the crop harvested there. Sugar beet harvest is typically 30% complete in Michigan by October 11th.
10: And a

0: A slower pace for both Colorado, Wyoming, and Montana as well, with weather keeping producers out of some of their fields. Meanwhile, USDA has lowered its 2026 sugar beet production forecast to 31.1 million tons, down 2% from September and 11% from last year. As for the winter wheat planting for next year's crop,
1: we've seen some delays in planting for winter wheat, first related to drought, then related to rain. Farmers finally getting back out and doing a good bit of planting, with 15% of the intended acreage planted just in the last week to reach 51% overall, still behind the five-year average of 58%. We do see sort of a mix in some of the numbers here. Some of the more significant delays are occurring across the southern plains, where the drought is still fairly deeply entrenched. At the moment, 28% of Oklahoma's wheat planted on the 11th of October. Five-year average is 48%. And there's a little bit of a longer window for being able to plant in the south. So hopefully producers will be able to plant ahead of this week's expected rain and get some more of that crop seeded in advance of more favorable conditions.
0: Rippey tells us that 27% of the winter wheat has emerged as of Sunday. That is behind the five-year average of 32%.
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0: A new lawsuit is taking aim at Syngenta, alleging its atrazine-based herbicides cause cancer. Filed in California federal court, the lawsuit claims 3 decades of atrazine exposure caused a California man to develop non-Hodgkin lymphoma. Attorneys argue Syngenta failed to warn users about potential cancer risks through advertising, training, and other communications outside EPA-approved pesticide labels. The case follows a Supreme Court ruling limiting state failure to warn lawsuits involving federally approved herbicide labels. Syngenta disputes the allegations, defending atrazine's safety record. While an international cancer research agency recently classified atrazine as probably carcinogenic, the EPA has not established a link between atrazine exposure and increased cancer risk. For the Western Ag Network, I'm Lane Nordlund.
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0: Good Wednesday afternoon. I'm Lane Nordlund. Well, there's not a lot of fundamental support out in the cattle markets here at midday during midweek. That means no cash cattle trade has developed yet. Asking prices are noted in the state of Texas at $230, and likely cash cattle trade will be delayed for at least another day or two. With all that in mind, prices for live cattle in December on the board are down 47 cents at $225.90. February tracking 42 cents softer at $228.15. On the Box Beef Morning Report, those cuts were higher. Choice up 43 cents at $375.58. Select cuts gaining $5.34 at $3.59 and a penny. And without any support from the live cattle complex, this afternoon, feeder cattle futures are down 90 cents in November at 340.12, January down 47 cents at 335.37. Now let's look to a few livestock markets across Western Ag Network country. Producers Livestock in Salina, Utah, 1,900 head of mostly feeder cattle sold this week. Compared to the previous sale, feeder calves and yearlings sold unevenly steady, while solder cows were steady to $3 lower. Prices for the 5.5 to 6 weight steers, $3.50 up to $4.31. 6, 6.5 weights, $3.20 to $4.08. Now let's look to winter livestock in La Junta, Colorado. Over 3,400 head of mostly feeder cattle selling. Feeder steers sold sharply higher across all weight classes, while slaughter cows were $2 to $4 lower. Slaughter bulls also ranging about $3 softer. Let's look to the 5.5 to 6 weight steers there in La Junta, $3.32 to $4.39. 6 to 6.5 weights, $3.35 to $4.08.
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0: So far today, a choppy action trend in the wheat futures as the dollar firms back towards recent highs and row crops continue to drag a little on the action. Right now, the March Kansas City wheat is up 3/4 at 7.25. May, though, down 3/4 at 7:30. Minneapolis spring wheat seen red, the March lower at 7.07, May lower at 7.20, while Chicago March wheat is up 2 cents at 6.85, the May higher at 6.90. The row crop seeing losses of 3 cents for corn in March at $4.93, March lower at $5, while January soybeans losing 9 cents at $12.90. As for cash prices in Portland, 12 Pro hard red winter wheat current delivery losing 7 cents at $7.48 this morning. 14 Pro dark northern spring wheat down by 7 at $7.24. Those are your markets here on the Western Ag Network. I'm Lee Northland. Have a great day.
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1: Dr. Thomas Reed, Medical Director for the Sletten Cancer Center in Haver, visited recently with new media broadcasters about how pre-invasive breast cancer is treated.
2: 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It's just local control.
1: October is National Breast Cancer Awareness Month. During his first term in office, Montana Governor Greg Gianforte, along with First Lady Susan Gianforte, started the Governor's Veterans Commendation Program. Nominations are now being accepted for the 2026 year. Governor Gianforte shared with new media broadcasters the criteria.
3: Every year, these individuals are nominated by the veterans community. And here's the criteria. If you know a veteran that has served our country in uniform well, and then come home and continue to serve in their community, that's the criteria.
4: A new collegiate young farmer and rancher Farm Bureau chapter has recently been established at Carroll College, creating opportunities for students to connect with Montana's agricultural industry, develop leadership skills, and prepare for careers across agriculture sectors. The newly established student-led organization held its first meeting early last week, drawing some notable attendance and creating interest across the campus in Helena. Carroll College CYF&R President Reagan Long noted the need for an agriculture-specific collegiate group in Helena, saying, quote, "We created the Carroll College CYF&R chapter to give students an opportunity to get together, collaborate with like-minded individuals, and ultimately give the students here a voice in their agricultural community. Our proximity to the state capitol also provides the opportunity to learn firsthand from policymakers," end quote. To learn more, visit mfbf.org/young-farmers-ranchers. This has been a production of New Media Broadcasters.
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8: From ABC News, I'm Wayne Cabot. After a recent dip in gas and oil prices, they're back up today, highest in a month for oil. Maritime traffic again stuck in the Strait of Hormuz. The Maritime Trade Operations Center reporting 20 attacks on vessels just since the start of the month. ABC's Lama Hassan.
9: There are really no signs that Iran is backing down. Don't forget that Iran says that the strait is closed and will not reopen until the seven conditions are met. And those are, of course, based on the MOU, the Memorandum of Understanding that was agreed to with the U.S. And remember, that includes conditions like ending the war on all fronts and lifting the naval blockade, as well as releasing frozen assets.
8: We're hearing of more attacks by Russia on Ukraine right now. He is in the U.K. Open energy ceasefire. Burnham says the U.K. is helping Ukraine however they can.
10: What we have seen from Russia is further attacks on critical national infrastructure in Ukraine. It's clear to the world, again, who the aggressor is in this conflict.
8: The latest numbers on inflation indicate prices are going even higher than last year. Details from ABC's Elizabeth Schulze, reporting from a very rainy Oklahoma.
11: We saw prices accelerate at the fastest pace since May. That 3.7% annual inflation rate hasn't been that high since earlier in the spring. And a lot of this is driven by the spike in oil and the resurgence in oil prices that we've seen in recent weeks. The government says that half of the increase was because of higher gas prices. So that's a huge factor when you look at this report.
8: The Trump Justice Department is threatening California with legal action, claiming that non-citizens got ballots for next month's midterms. No comment yet from California, one of five states scrutinizing voter rolls right now, just days before the election. Wall Street, the S&P is down 1.5%, NASDAQ down 2%. You're listening to ABC News.

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4: Six Flags Over Georgia will reopen on Friday as planned after schoolteacher Hassan Kareem was killed when he fell from his seat on the giant roller coaster. That ride will remain closed for now.
5: This is Jim Ryan. Investigators in Georgia are now trying to determine what happened on the Goliath.
6: These are extreme machines.
5: Ride safety specialist Bryant Avery says lots of things can go wrong.
6: And there's a lot of moving parts, a lot of components, and a lot of things have to go right each and every time to provide the best experience possible for the rider.
5: One industry group says 1.7 billion rides are taken on North American thrill rides each year without incident. Jim Ryan, ABC News.
4: Fallout continues over Kelly Clarkson and an apparent dust-up over her interest in a toy on display at a shop in Brooklyn. ABC's Lara Spencer with details on newly released surveillance footage.
7: Clarkson, wearing a yellow shirt and a baseball cap, browses the store, tests a kaleidoscope, then stops to examine the elaborate wooden songbird known as Molly. The grainy footage shows Clarkson waving over an employee and appearing to discuss the bird. Clarkson then sets down the kaleidoscope, heads for the exit, doubles back to speak with the cashier, and leaves. About 15 minutes later, Clarkson posting the message that ignited the controversy, comparing her experience to the movie Pretty Woman.
4: The Vatican says Pope Leo is eating his regular diet, walking, even celebrating Mass with his secretaries after his cancer surgery one day ago. I'm Wayne Cabot, ABC News.
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9: And now, your Weather Command forecast. Today should be partly sunny, with patchy fog, highs in the upper 50s, and southwest winds 5 to 15 miles an hour. Tonight should be partly cloudy, lows around 30, and northwest winds 5 to 15 miles an hour. Thursday should be sunny, highs in the lower 50s, west winds up to 15 miles an hour. Thursday night should be mostly clear, lows in the upper 20s, and southeast winds up to 15.
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0: And now, an extended look at your Weather Command forecast. Today should be partly sunny with patchy fog, highs in the upper 50s, and southwest winds 5 to 15 miles an hour. Tonight should be partly cloudy, lows around 30, and northwest winds 5 to 15 miles an hour. Thursday should be sunny, highs in the lower 50s, west winds up to 15. Thursday night should be mostly clear, lows in the upper 20s, and southeast winds up to 15. Friday should be warmer and sunny, highs in the upper 60s, south winds blowing 5 to 15 miles an hour. Friday night through Saturday night should be breezy, partly cloudy with lows around 40 and highs in the lower 70s. Sunday should be cooler and sunny with highs around 60. Sunday night and Monday should be partly cloudy, lows in the mid 30s and highs around 60. Monday night and Tuesday should be mostly cloudy with a 20% chance of rain, lows in the upper 30s and highs in the mid 50s.
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1: Dr. Thomas Reed, Medical Director for the Sletten Cancer Center in Havre, visited recently with new media broadcasters about how pre-invasive breast cancer is treated.
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1: October is National Breast Cancer Awareness Month. During his first term in office, Montana Governor Greg Gianforte, along with First Lady Susan Gianforte, started the Governor's Veterans Commendation Program. Nominations are now being accepted for the 2026 year. Governor Gianforte shared with new media broadcasters the criteria.
3: Every year, these individuals are nominated by the veterans community. And here's the criteria. If you know a veteran that has served our country in uniform well and then come home and continue to serve in their community, that's the criteria.
1: Find out more about the Veterans Commendation Program under the Governor's Office page on the State of Montana website.
4: Researchers at Montana State University have launched a multi-year study to evaluate adaptive livestock grazing practices across the state. Supported by a $1.5 million grant from the Montana Department of Natural Resources and Conservation, the project officially begins this fall and runs through 2029. Led by Assistant Professor Noah Davis, the multidisciplinary team will combine expertise in livestock, vegetation, and soil carbon. The study will move beyond traditional methods by utilizing modern technology, including satellite imagery, drones, and virtual fencing to monitor pasture conditions and animal movement. The team plans to partner with 10 to 15 Montana ranches already using adaptive approaches. Fieldwork scheduled for 2027 and 2028 will analyze how these grazing practices impact livestock weight gain, plant communities, and soil carbon storage. This has been a production of New Media Broadcasters.
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5: From ABC News, I'm Deborah Rodriguez. Fresh attacks on Saudi Arabia and in the Strait of Hormuz pushing oil prices higher again. Today, the International Energy Agency said that pressure on diesel markets could continue well into 2027. ABC's Avery Harper says the timing couldn't be worse for President Trump.
6: I think when you take a peek at polling across the board, what we find is that Americans are pretty pessimistic about their economic outlook. There was even a recent AP NORC poll that said that 17% of Americans approved of President Trump's handling of the cost of living. And we've seen some Republicans try to message around that. They have been pointing to Biden-era policies, saying that they are the blame for inflation. But there's no real sign that argument is really resonating with voters.
5: Feels like late summer in parts of the South, but maybe not for long. ABC News meteorologist Samara Theodore.
7: Raleigh, North Carolina in the 90s through Thursday. By Friday, upper 80s. Just get ready for the swing. While it's been hot, it's been warm. Don't say I didn't tell you. Washington, D.C., Saturday, you're in the mid to upper 50s, so make sure the kiddos have the coats, everything they need.
5: Pope Leo continues to make

0: progress after yesterday's surgery to remove a cancerous mass from his lung. His doctors at Gemelli Hospital in Rome say he's been walking around in his room, eating his regular diet. The Vatican says the pontiff celebrated mass with secretaries. Students back home in Chicago sending him a care package. Sixth grader Inez Martin among them.
1: It feels really nice to wish him well because he's like a close friend. And I was really sad when I heard he was sick.
0: Those kids sending get well notes and a White Sox blanket. Down 2%. 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
3: 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Most drivers choose Rain-X wiper blades, the number one wiper blades in America. 0% of drivers listen to this station for the ads. 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We're done.
4: The first study of kids and anxiety in two decades finds one in five have moderate to severe anxiety. 15,000 teenagers were surveyed in a study published by JAMA Pediatrics. ABC Chief Medical Correspondent Dr. Tara Narula on the signs and symptoms.
5: Perfectionism, they can be critical of their body, have trouble sleeping, difficulty concentrating, changes in weight, obsession over particular goals, and they may even look angry or irritable. Yeah. So you may say, my teen is just defiant or angry, when in fact they're anxious. So a lot of these things, you want to have your radar really cued in to this could be anxiety.
4: Newly obtained 911 audio shedding light on the frantic response when Hayden Panettiere was found unresponsive in a Greenville, South Carolina apartment in August.
6: Okay, we need to start CPR. I'm going to tell you how to do CPR, okay? We're going to start with ventilations first.
4: Okay. First responders initiated advanced cardiac life support measures after she was found unresponsive. Coroner's office announced September 22nd that the manner of death was accidental, the cause toxic effects of fentanyl, and that the cause of death, fentanyl and other drugs. Panettiere was 36. In Texas, 14 people have been charged in a remote work scam that the FBI traced back to North Korea. Officials say the scheme put nearly 200 work laptops inside dozens of homes across Texas. I'm Deborah Rodriguez, ABC News.
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9: And now, your Weather Command forecast. Today should be partly sunny, with patchy fog, highs in the upper 50s, and southwest winds 5 to 15 miles an hour. Tonight should be partly cloudy, lows around 30, and northwest winds 5 to 15 miles an hour. Thursday should be sunny, highs in the lower 50s, west winds up to 15 miles an hour. Thursday night should be mostly clear, lows in the upper 20s, and southeast winds up to 15.
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1: Big changes are coming to Ezzy's on the west side of Havre. That location will be undergoing renovations for the next several weeks as Ezzy's works to make things even better for you. But don't worry, Ezzy's is still open. While the west side location is being renovated, stop by the Ezzy's location next to Doucher Capron Insurance, which will remain open. Same Ezzy's convenience, just a different stop for a little while. Ezzy's will help you get there.
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7: And now, an extended look at your Weather Command forecast. Today should be partly sunny with patchy fog, highs in the upper 50s, and southwest winds 5 to 15 miles an hour. Tonight should be partly cloudy, lows around 30, and northwest winds 5 to 15 miles an hour. Thursday should be sunny, highs in the lower 50s, west winds up to 15. Thursday night should be mostly clear, lows in the upper 20s, and southeast winds up to 15. Friday should be warmer and sunny, highs in the upper 60s, south winds blowing 5 to 15 miles an hour. Friday night through Saturday night should be breezy, partly cloudy with lows around 40 and highs in the lower 70s. Sunday should be cooler and sunny with highs around 60. Sunday night and Monday should be partly cloudy, lows in the mid 30s and highs around 60. Monday night and Tuesday should be mostly cloudy with a 20% chance of rain, lows in the upper 30s and highs in the mid 50s.
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1: Dr. Thomas Reed, medical director for the Slutton Cancer Center in Haver, visited recently with new media broadcasters about how pre-invasive breast cancer is treated.
2: The treatment for pre-invasive cancer, ductal carcinoma in situ, is really surgery and radiation therapy. It's just local control.
1: October is National Breast Cancer Awareness Month. During his first term in office, Montana Governor Greg Gianforte, along with First Lady Susan Gianforte, started the Governor's Veterans Commendation Program. Nominations are now being accepted for the 2026 year. Governor Gianforte shared with new media broadcasters the criteria.
3: Every year, these individuals are nominated by the veterans community. And here's the criteria. If you know a veteran that has served our country in uniform well and then come home and continue to serve in their community, that's the criteria.
1: Find out more about the Veterans Commendation Program under the Governor's Office page on the State of Montana website. Montana State University Northern Interim Chancellor Dr. Jennifer Brown recently sat down with new media broadcasters about the importance that local, state, and national legislators visit campus.
4: Northern is a smaller institution, and we are up on the High Line where maybe legislators don't always travel. And for us to really highlight the programs that we offer, the education that we provide to students across the High Line, the economic impact that we have on the High Line, it's just critical because we want them to know that we're here, that we are serving the state.
5: Researchers at Montana State University have launched a multi-year study to evaluate adaptive livestock grazing practices across the state. Supported by a $1.5 million grant from the Montana Department of Natural Resources and Conservation, the project officially begins this fall and runs through 2029. Led by Assistant Professor Noah Davis, the multidisciplinary team will combine expertise in livestock, vegetation, and soil carbon. The study will move beyond traditional methods by utilizing modern technology, including satellite imagery, drones, and virtual fencing to monitor pasture conditions and animal movement. The team plans to partner with 10 to 15 Montana ranches already using adaptive approaches. Fieldwork scheduled for 2027 and 2028 will analyze how these grazing practices impact livestock weight gain, plant communities, and soil carbon storage. A new collegiate young farmer and rancher Farm Bureau chapter has recently been established at Carroll College, creating opportunities for students to connect with Montana's agricultural industry, develop leadership skills, and prepare for careers across agriculture sectors. The newly established student-led organization held its first meeting early last week, drawing some notable attendance and creating interest across the campus in Helena. Carroll College CYF and R President Reagan Long noted the need for an agriculture-specific collegiate group in Helena, saying, quote, "We created the Carroll College CYF and R chapter to give students an opportunity to get together, collaborate with like-minded individuals, and ultimately give the students here a voice in their agricultural community. Our proximity to the state capitol also provides the opportunity to learn firsthand from policymakers," end quote. To learn more, visit mfbf.org/young-farmers-ranchers. This has been a production of New Media Broadcasters.
6: From ABC News, I'm Deborah Rodriguez. Stocks had their worst day since July on news inflation is getting worse. It jumped last month to 3.7% from 3.4% the month before. ABC's Elizabeth Schulze, in a driving rain in Oklahoma, says gasoline is driving inflation.
7: Airfares were higher. You've got all their transportation costs rising. One thing that was notable, we did see a slight decline in grocery prices, though a lot of foods, individual foods, are higher compared to the past year.
6: The S&P fell 1.1%, its fifth loss in 6 days. NASDAQ sank 1.9% on AI worries. More expensive borrowing could slow the build-out of data centers. Around 20 vessels have been hit by projectiles in the Strait of Hormuz since the start of the month, putting a choke on maritime traffic. That's according to the Maritime Trade Operations Center. ABC's Lama Hassan sees no let-up.
8: This isn't the first time that Iran has claimed to hit ships in the Strait of Hormuz. That is a critical waterway. It continues to attack vessels that are trying to get through, and all of this, of course, is putting more pressure on oil and gas prices, which also affects the cost of other goods. And the head of the International Monetary Fund with a stark warning today of a potentially negative spillovers for everybody everywhere.
6: The Trump administration is giving California state and local officials 48 hours to answer its claim that non-citizens are being given ballots. The Justice Department sent California a thumb drive containing what it claims are the names of likely non-citizens who were sent mail-in ballots. The L.A. County clerk is declining to access the contents of the thumb drive, saying doing so would conflict with privacy protocols. Letters to Leo. Students at Chicago's Our Lady of Mount Carmel Academy are sending cards wishing him a speedy recovery.
9: I was a little bit nervous for Pope Leo because I've met him and he has a big role, and
10: texting enrolls you in recurring automated marketing text messages. Consent are required to purchase. Message and data rates may apply.
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10: These statements have not been evaluated by the FDA. This product is not intended to diagnose, treat, cure, or prevent any disease.
6: Six Flags in Georgia will reopen Friday after a rider flew off a roller coaster and died when his harness somehow loosened. Roller coaster expert Brian Avery tells ABC News that riders should know what they're getting into.
14: If you don't get a specific answer or things seem vague, ask an attendant. And if you ask an attendant and an attendant doesn't give you a specific response, you might want to question what's going on with respect to training. So you should always get a very exacting answer in these types of circumstances.
6: One problem, he says, most parks don't account for a rider's weight, only their height. He says weight can be a factor. President Trump is campaigning today in Bullhead City, Arizona. Less than 3 weeks until final midterm voting, he's in friendly territory trying to motivate his base. ABC's chief White House correspondent, Mary Bruce.
15: Trump barnstorming the country with stops in Arizona, Montana, Georgia, Kansas, Florida, and North Carolina in the coming days. Eight states that he won in 2024. With the war with Iran deeply unpopular and oil and gas prices soaring, Republican candidates are now trying to distance themselves from the president on the war.
6: Always dreamed of a carriage ride in Central Park? Better do it soon. After more than 150 years, New York City lawmakers are expected to approve a ban on horse-drawn carriages that would begin in 2028. Animal rights activists have long complained about abuses. Last year, a teenage tourist was killed in a carriage mishap in Central Park. I'm Deborah Rodriguez, ABC News.
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1: Your Weather Command forecast. Tonight mostly clear, low in the lower 30s, northwest wind 5 to 15 miles per hour, gusts as high as 30. Tomorrow sunny, high in the upper 40s, northwest wind 5 to 15 miles per hour. Tomorrow night mostly clear, low in the upper 20s, south wind up to 10 miles per hour, gusting as high as 25. Friday sunny, high in the lower 60s.
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1: Game 4 will take place tomorrow. Also tomorrow is Game 3 of the American League Championship Series in Cleveland. The Guardians and Rays will play an afternoon game tomorrow. Their series is tied at 1 apiece after Tampa evened the series last night. All baseball postseason games can be heard on ESPN Radio. The Phillies are bringing back Don Mattingly as their manager. Mattingly took over early in the season when Rob Thompson was fired and guided the Phillies to the playoffs. Mattingly is getting a 2-year extension. Astros manager Joe Espada will not be returning to the Houston dugout. The franchise has decided not to renew his contract. Houston won the American League West, but the Astros were swept by the White Sox in the wild card round. To football, where Patriots cornerback Christian Gonzalez says he is set to return this week against the Jets. Gonzalez had been out 2 weeks because of an injured shoulder. Also, Patriots coach Mike Vrabel announced wide receiver A.J. Brown is returning to practice, but would not say if Brown will be ready to play on Sunday. Brown has been dealing with an injury and has been on injured reserve. Falcons coach Kevin Stefanski says quarterback Michael Penix Jr. should be able to start on Sunday against Chicago. Penix left last Sunday night's game with a rib injury.
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3: Now for an extended look at your Weather Command forecast. Tonight mostly clear, low in the lower 30s, northwest wind 5 to 15 miles per hour, gusts as high as 30. Tomorrow sunny, high in the upper 40s, northwest wind 5 to 15 miles per hour. Tomorrow night mostly clear, low in the upper 20s, south wind up to 10 miles per hour, gusting as high as 25. Friday sunny, high in the lower 60s, south wind 5 to 15 miles per hour. Friday night through Saturday night, partly cloudy, lows in the upper 30s, high in the lower 70s. Sunday sunny, high in the upper 50s, Sunday night and Monday, partly cloudy, low in the mid 30s, high in the upper 50s. Monday night mostly cloudy, 20% chance of rain after midnight, low in the mid-30s. Tuesday partly sunny, high in the lower 50s.
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3: 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It's the best way to stay current on news, weather, and funeral announcements, Montana at Noon. Montana State University Northern Interim Chancellor Dr. Jennifer Brown recently sat down with new media broadcasters about the importance that local, state, and national legislators visit campus.
4: Northern is a smaller institution, and we are up on the High Line where maybe legislators don't always travel. 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

0: The Conservation District's Bureau of the Montana Department of Natural Resources and Conservation is accepting applications for Conservation District grants through October 15th at 5 p.m. A total of $150,000 is available for this grant cycle. 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Grant hearings will be held during the 2026 Montana Association of Conservation Districts Annual Convention. Conservation grant eligibility requirements include showcasing public conservation benefits, submission of an annual work or strategic plan, along with being in good current standing on any prior grants. To view the full list, visit our website, HighlineToday.com.
1: The Montana Department of Agriculture has opened the fiscal year 2027 funding cycle for the Growth Through Agriculture program. The state grant and loan program is open to Montanans looking to innovate or expand agricultural businesses. Established by the legislature, the program strengthens and diversifies the state's agriculture industry by developing new agricultural products and processes. Applicants can request grants up to $50,000 and loans up to $100,000. 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Eligible expenses include equipment, supplies, materials, and consultant services for business expansion or commercialization. 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Program guidelines are available online at agr.mt.gov/GTA. A new report by the Rutgers University Center for Urban Policy Research shows that private investment in historic rehabilitation projects totaled an estimated $9.6 billion nationwide in fiscal year 2025. Jointly administered by the National Park Service, the program uses tax credits to turn underutilized structures into productive commercial and housing spaces. While these private investments drive urban revitalization, public lands in Montana face a different financial reality. Federal inventories show the park officials are managing critical maintenance backlogs inside the state's crown jewels. In Glacier National Park, funding is targeting aging infrastructure, including the Swift Current Water Distribution System. Meanwhile, in Yellowstone National Park, work continues on stabilizing historic structures and replacing vital corridors like the Yellowstone River Bridge. Park administrators state that balancing public infrastructure repairs with private historic preservation remains essential to sustaining Montana's multi-million dollar tourism economy. This has been a production of New Media Broadcasters.
2: From ABC News, I'm Wayne Cabot. 3 weeks to the election, three bad economic signs. Stocks had their worst day today since July. Inflation jumped month to month from 3.4 to 3.7%, and oil hit its highest level in a month today. Rippling through the economy, says ABC's Olivia Rubin.
3: Energy prices up 20% year to year, fuel oil up 74%, airfare 22%, electricity 4.4%. Of course, there are other areas seeing increases as well. According to this report, food up 2.5%, the price of eating out up 3.5%, apparel up 3.4%, but there are some bright spots too. Used cars and trucks down 1.5%, so certainly increases across the board. Now, a lot of it driven by the war in Iran and those rising fuel costs.
2: And now there's word two more vessels were struck by unknown projectiles in the Strait of Hormuz today. The Trump Justice Department has sent letters to California officials containing a flash drive with names of alleged non-citizens given mail-in ballots. L.A. County is refusing to open it on privacy concerns.
4: The letters mark the latest effort by the Trump administration to sow doubt about the integrity of the upcoming election by pushing claims that non-citizens will seek to vote in mass numbers, despite evidence and criminal prosecution levels showing that such instances remain rare. The Department of Justice gave California officials 48 hours to act on the list by verifying whether it showed non-citizens were sent mail-in ballots and to segregate any potential return ballots that may have been included until the state can verify their citizenship status. Peter Haralambos, ABC News.
2: White powdery substance found this week in election board office in Oklahoma State Capitol and in a package sent to the Louisiana Elections Office. We don't yet know the scope or nature of this yet, but it does echo 2024, when election offices in 16 states received mail with a powdery substance in the weeks before Election Day. You're listening to ABC News.
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11: Okay, we need to start CPR. I'm going to tell you how to do CPR, okay?
2: Newly obtained 911 audio reveals a frantic effort to save actress Hayden Panettiere when she was found unresponsive in a South Carolina apartment in August. ABC's Alex Stone on what we're hearing.
12: In this call that we're listening to right now that we're just getting, 7 minutes, a lot of it is the breathe, one, two, three, four, giving instructions to get through it. And the caller saying that she was not breathing from the beginning. He said he had just come in from church. And as he came in, that his brother's girlfriend was not breathing. And they began going through the chest compressions and the mouth-to-mouth at that point. Now, we just in the last couple of days got the coroner's report for Hayden Panettiere. We know that she died of a mix of drugs.
2: If your child or grandchild seems anxious, ABC News chief medical correspondent Dr. Tara Narula says they're not alone.
13: We talk a lot about depression, but I don't think we talk enough about anxiety. And anxiety is actually the most common psychiatric disorder in teens. And for anyone who's suffered from anxiety, it is the constant fear, worry, what ifs, self-doubt, criticism. It is crippling.
2: Study in JAMA Pediatrics finds about 1 in 6 teens surveyed have reported moderate to severe anxiety, and that nearly two-thirds are also battling depression. 13 East Coast states declaring power grid emergencies because of the warmer-than-usual weather. Wayne Cabot, ABC News.
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0: Your Weather Command forecast. Tonight mostly clear, low in the lower 30s, northwest wind 5 to 15 miles per hour, gusts as high as 30. Tomorrow sunny, high in the upper 40s, northwest wind 5 to 15 miles per hour. Tomorrow night mostly clear, low in the upper 20s, south wind up to 10 miles per hour, gusting as high as 25. Friday sunny, high in the lower 60s.
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0: Hello, all MSU Northern Lights and Skylights fans. It's time for another edition of Bright Shining Lights, everything MSU Northern Athletics. 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
1: Welcome into another edition of Bright Shining Lights, brought to you by Rod's Drive-In every Wednesday and Thursday. I'm Evan Suarez, and today we will be looking at the Skylights volleyball recent and upcoming games, the Lights football team game last week, as well as what's on tap for them this upcoming weekend. And we will take a look at how the Lights and Skylights cross-country team fared in their latest meet and what's up next for them. The Skylights volleyball team is coming off a busy week last week where they saw a trio of matches starting Wednesday night, falling to the University of Providence down in Great Falls in straight sets by scores of 25-23, 25-19, and 25-21. They then saw action on Friday night where they played host to Carroll College and fell to them in straight sets in a match that was very competitive. Those scores were 25-21, 25-23, and then 26-24. Rounding out their week last week, they hosted Rocky Mountain College Saturday afternoon and came up short against them 3-1. Again, in a very competitive match, those set scores were 25-20. They won the second set 25-17 and then fell 29-27 and 26-24. The Skylights will look to turn things around as they are on the four-game skid as they see a couple of matches this weekend, both on the road starting against Mayville State Friday at 5 p.m. and then at Valley City State Saturday morning at 10. The Lights football team was back in action in Butte last Saturday after their bye week, and they fell to the now number 5 in the NAIA coaches poll, Montana Tech Ordiggers 62-0. Isaiah Woodley led the Lights receiving with 3 catches for 26 yards. Cohen Olin added a pair for 21, and Ife Adebogan also had a couple of catches for the Lights for 19 yards. The Ordiggers defense was able to limit the Lights offense to just 62 yards of total offense, as well as force a few interceptions. Defensively, the Lights captain linebacker Braden Klein led the team with 12 total tackles, including 7 solos. Benjamin Leonards had 8 tackles, and Jackson Kink finished with 6. The Lights, still winless on the year, will hope to get their offense in a groove this Saturday as they finally return home to host the Mayville State University Comets for their first game back at Tillman Field since September 19th. The Lights will definitely have their hands full as the Comets come into this week's matchup holding a 5-2 record after defeating Valley City State University last week in a 36-33 thriller. Wrapping up this week's edition of Bright Shining Lights as we take a look at how the Lights and Skylights cross-country team fared at their last meet, which was the Yellow Jackets and Batlin Bears invite down in Billings last Friday. Starting with results from the Skylights team, they placed 7th overall as a team and saw sophomore Emerson Kinsella cross the finish line as their top runner, coming in 16th overall with a time of 24 minutes and 22.6 seconds. Moving to the Lights team now, their team didn't qualify for the team results as they only saw 4 total runners, but their top finisher was sophomore Noah Mitchell, who crossed the finish line with a time of 30 minutes and 31.8 seconds. Their next competition will be this Saturday at the LC State Invitational over in Lewiston. And that does it for

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0: Here are your area road conditions for Wednesday, October 14th, as reported by the Montana Department of Transportation. Throughout the region, there are mostly cloudy skies, becoming clear with no precipitation expected, visibility up to 10 miles, and winds coming from the west at 5 to 15 miles per hour. On U.S. Highway 2 in Havre, between mile markers 381.3 and 383.8, there is road repair and panel replacement on 1st Street from 9th Avenue West to 4th Avenue West. On secondary 236, between mile markers 82 and 89.5, there's paving operations being done. Expect travel delays and single-lane traffic. On US 191, between mile markers 86 and 88.5, there is construction on Fred Robinson and Armels Creek Bridge. For your Wednesday Road Report, I'm Evan Suarez reporting with New Media Broadcasters.
1: Now for an extended look at your Weather Command forecast. Tonight mostly clear, low in the lower 30s, northwest wind 5 to 15 miles per hour, gusts as high as 30. Tomorrow sunny, high in the upper 40s, northwest wind 5 to 15 miles per hour. Tomorrow night mostly clear, low in the upper 20s, south wind up to 10 miles per hour, gusting as high as 25. Friday sunny, high in the lower 60s, south wind 5 to 15 miles per hour. Friday night through Saturday night, partly cloudy, lows in the upper 30s, high in the lower 70s. Sunday sunny, high in the upper 50s. Sunday night and Monday, partly cloudy, low in the mid 30s, high in the upper 50s. Monday night mostly cloudy, 20% chance of rain after midnight, low in the mid 30s. Tuesday partly sunny, high in the lower 50s.
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2: October is National Breast Cancer Awareness Month. During his first term in office, Montana Governor Greg Gianforte, along with First Lady Susan Gianforte, started the Governor's Veterans Commendation Program. Nominations are now being accepted for the 2026 year. Governor Gianforte shared with new media broadcasters the criteria.
5: Every year, these individuals are nominated by the veterans community. And here's the criteria. If you know a veteran that has served our country in uniform well and then come home and continue to serve in their community, that's the criteria.
2: Find out more about the Veterans Commendation Program under the Governor's Office page on the State of Montana website. Montana State University Northern Interim Chancellor Dr. Jennifer Brown recently sat down with new media broadcasters about the importance that local, state, and national legislators visit campus.

0: Northern is a smaller institution, and we are up on the High Line where maybe legislators don't always travel. And for us to really highlight the programs that we offer, the education that we provide to students across the High Line, the economic impact that we have on the High Line, it's just critical because we want them to know that we're here, that we are serving the state.
1: Researchers at Montana State University have launched a multi-year study to evaluate adaptive livestock grazing practices across the state. Supported by a $1.5 million grant from the Montana Department of Natural Resources and Conservation, the project officially begins this fall and runs through 2029. Led by Assistant Professor Noah Davis, the multidisciplinary team will combine expertise in livestock, vegetation, and soil carbon. The study will move beyond traditional methods by utilizing modern technology, including satellite imagery, drones, and virtual fencing to monitor pasture conditions and animal movement. The team plans to partner with 10 to 15 Montana ranches already using adaptive approaches. Fieldwork scheduled for 2027 and 2028 will analyze how these grazing practices impact livestock weight gain, plant communities, and soil carbon storage. A new collegiate young farmer and rancher Farm Bureau chapter has recently been established at Carroll College, creating opportunities for students to connect with Montana's agricultural industry, develop leadership skills, and prepare for careers across agriculture sectors. The newly established student-led organization held its first meeting early last week, drawing some notable attendance and creating interest across the campus in Helena. Carroll College CYF and R President Reagan Long noted the need for an agriculture-specific collegiate group in Helena, saying, quote, "We created the Carroll College CYF and R chapter to give students an opportunity to get together, collaborate with like-minded individuals, and ultimately give the students here a voice in their agricultural community. Our proximity to the state capitol also provides the opportunity to learn firsthand from policymakers," end quote. To learn more, visit mfbf.org/young-farmers-ranchers. This has been a production of New Media Broadcasters.
2: From ABC News, I'm Dave Packer. More Houthi attacks on Saudi Arabia. Saudi civil defense says debris fell on Riyadh. And now word from a British tracking group that maritime traffic is not flowing through the Strait of Hormuz freely. All of this continuing to weigh on oil prices and stocks, which dropped to their worst day since July. ABC's Jim Ryan says the Consumer Price Index for September shows prices keep rising.
3: As has been the case since the start of the U.S.-Iran war, energy prices were a major driver of the 3.7% surge in the year-over-year Consumer Price Index last month. Coupled with higher prices for goods and services, average hourly earnings fell in August for a sixth straight month.
2: ABC's Olivia Rubin on relief for seniors who may be struggling with higher prices.
4: The Social Security Administration saying that benefits for cost of living increase will increase next month by 3.6% is the number there. So that is on average about $75 million more a month for the nearly 76 million people who get Social Security benefits.
2: Six Flags over Georgia set to reopen Friday, days after a man fell to his death from the Goliath roller coaster. That ride remaining closed as investigators examine what happened. U.S. roller coaster expert Brian Avery advises riders to check height and weight requirements, as well as other restrictions before getting on a roller coaster.
5: If you don't get a specific answer or things seem vague, ask an attendant. And if you ask an attendant and an attendant doesn't give you a specific response, you might want to question what's going on with respect to training. So you should always get a very exacting answer in these types of circumstances.
2: Kids at Chicago's Our Lady of Mount Carmel Academy making care packages for Pope Leo after learning he's been diagnosed with lung cancer. Student Catherine Esser.
6: And my card is for children saying get well soon and go White Sox.
2: Staff say they'll be shipping off the care package to the hospital where the Pope is receiving care. You're listening to ABC News.
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2: difference. President Zelensky tells a British broadcaster that Ukraine is losing America as a strong partner. ABC's Ian Pannell has more.
10: There are growing concerns in Ukraine that the U.S. has now stopped sharing vital intelligence, the kind of intelligence that helps intercept Russian attacks, and that Elon Musk's Starlink satellite system is being restricted for Ukrainian forces.
2: A Ukrainian official tells ABC News that the new Starlink speed restrictions have slightly loosened, but they say the limit continues to inhibit Ukrainian defenses, including its ability to intercept Russia's jet-powered drones. The FBI says it's broken up a North Korean scheme that put nearly 200 work laptops inside dozens of Texas homes.
11: A North Korean engineer would get hired for a remote tech job using a stolen American identity. The company would then ship a laptop to what it thinks is that man's home. But the laptop would be sent to a stranger's house in Texas. That stranger would then keep the laptop plugged in so a North Korean could log in from overseas. Prosecutors say some of the Americans involved were recruited by a middleman in Ohio and were paid to lend their names and their homes to the scheme.
2: ABC's Sophie Flay. The building that houses London's oldest restaurant has been donated to Europe's biggest conservation charity. Rules was established in 1798 by Thomas Rule as an oyster bar. The Philadelphia Phillies are keeping Don Mattingly as a manager on a two-year contract. Dave Packer, ABC News.
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14: cents. Your Weather Command forecast. Tonight, mostly clear, low in the lower 30s, northwest wind 5 to 15 miles per hour, gusts as high as 30. Tomorrow, sunny, high in the upper 40s, northwest wind 5 to 15 miles per hour. Tomorrow night, mostly clear, low in the upper 20s, south wind up to 10 miles per hour, gusting as high as 25. Friday, sunny, high in the lower 60s.
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1: Good Wednesday. I'm Lane Nordlund. Christmas tree growers across the country are forecasting plenty of real trees and stable wholesale prices heading into the 2026 holiday season. According to a new survey from the Real Christmas Tree Board, 91% of wholesale growers say they don't plan to raise prices this year. And despite rising production costs, many growers are absorbing those increases rather than passing them along to retailers and consumers. The survey also found 85% of growers rate this year's Christmas tree supply as strong or very strong. Meanwhile, nearly 8 in 10 growers expect to sell the same number of Christmas trees or more compared to last year. Real Christmas Tree Board Executive Director Marcia Gray says the outlook reflects the industry's consistency and commitment to providing families with quality farm-growing trees. And there's good news for consumers. A separate survey found 91% of real Christmas tree buyers last year felt their tree was worth the price. The annual grower survey represents producers supplying roughly half to two-thirds of the nation's real Christmas trees. Celebrate Montana agriculture at Montana State University. Celebrate Ag is October 25th through the 31st on the MSU campus in Bozeman. It's a full week honoring Montana's agricultural heritage and the people, innovation, and students shaping its future. Enjoy more than 20 events, including the Ag Tech Summit, Celebrate Ag Social, and join Western Ag Network at the Ag Alley tailgate in the Ag Appreciation football game as the Bobcats take on Cal Poly. Celebrate agriculture, celebrate Montana, celebrate MSU.
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1: 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Apple has pulled the wraps off some new smart home technology. 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With Tech Trends, I'm Mike Dubusky. 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
1: The Havre Lady Ponies turned in a strong performance at the Butte Blocktoberfest last weekend, opening the tournament with a perfect 8-0 record on the first day of competition. Havre carried that momentum into the second day, picking up right where they left off with a straight set victory over Hamilton, winning 25-22 and 25-17. However, the Lady Ponies saw their winning streak come to an end in their next two matches, falling to Columbia Falls and then Billings Central to finish in a tie for fifth place in the tournament. Following the tournament, Lady Ponies head coach Cassie Kruger spoke with NMB Sports about what stood out to her while watching her team compete in Butte.
3: There's a lot of tenacity. When I told them that they needed to change something, they did it immediately. And so the discipline was there. When we weren't doing well, it was because we weren't being disciplined and we weren't communicating, doing the basic things that we know that we need to do. So it was a great weekend to show us what the postseason is going to look like, the competitive teams we're going to see, and what we need to do in order to be the best that we can be.
1: Kruger also discussed what her team can take away from competing in multiple matches over a short period of time, along with the areas of focus heading into a week with fewer matches and more time for practice.
3: We are locking in our defense as far as digging, blocking, and how my defensive back row players are getting around our front row block. And then just being efficient in our offense, making sure that we're executing on that first serve receive ball. We're not letting teams go on 2, 3, 4, 5 point run.
1: The Lady Ponies will return home this week for a pair of matchups.

0: to that game on your home of all MSU Northern Athletics on KPQX. Now for the Haverhill Blue Ponies sports schedule. After competing in the Butte Blocktoberfest tournament last weekend, the Lady Ponies will return home for a couple of games this Friday and Saturday. For senior night on Friday, they host Glendive at 7 p.m. and then host Billings Central Saturday at 4 p.m. Their cross-country team will be competing Thursday at 12 p.m. in the Eastern A Fall Classic in Haver. And then their football team will take to the road once again to take on East Helena Friday night with kickoff set for 7 p.m. And you can listen to live play-by-play action on your home of all Blue Pony Athletics for that one on KOJM 610 a.m. For the Chinook Sugar Beaters sports schedule, their volleyball team will see more action. They host Cut Bank on Thursday. Their cross-country team will be in Harlem at the Harlem Invite on Friday afternoon, and then wrapping it up, their football team will be heading to Box Elder Saturday afternoon to take on the Bears, and you can catch live action for that game on your home of all Sugar Beater Athletics, KRYK.
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4: I'm Ed Benkin. The National League Championship Series continues tonight in Los Angeles. It is game three between the Dodgers and the Brewers, with Milwaukee holding a 2-0 lead. Shohei Ohtani is in the lineup of the Dodgers despite battling through injuries, and ESPN's Jesse Rogers talked about his status.
5: It's one of those things, are you hurt or are you injured? You know, hurt, everyone's kind of hurt at this time. Injured, you probably shouldn't be playing, right? It's a biceps and it's a knee. That's two different body parts that you know, you need for your swing. If one's ailing, maybe you can lean on the other, so to speak, right?
4: Game four will take place tomorrow. Also tomorrow is game three of the American League Championship Series in Cleveland. The Guardians and Rays will play an afternoon game tomorrow. Their series is tied at one apiece after Tampa evened the series last night. All baseball postseason games can be heard on ESPN Radio. The Phillies are bringing back Don Mattingly as their manager. Mattingly took over early in the season when Rob Thompson was fired and guided the Phillies to the playoffs. Mattingly is getting a 2-year extension. Astros manager Joe Espada will not be returning to the Houston dugout. The franchise has decided not to renew his contract. Houston won the American League West, but the Astros were swept by the White Sox in the wild card round. To football, where Patriots cornerback Christian Gonzalez says he is set to return this week against the Jets. Gonzalez had been out 2 weeks because of an injured shoulder. Also, Patriots coach Mike Vrabel announced wide receiver A.J. Brown is returning to practice, but would not say if Brown will be ready to play on Sunday. Brown has been dealing with an injury and has been on injured reserve. Falcons coach Kevin Stefanski says quarterback Michael Penix Jr. should be able to start on Sunday against Chicago. Penix left last Sunday night's game with a rib injury.
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1: 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I'm Joshua Weiss. Today we have various USDA representatives, including Brad Rippey, to discuss a weather forecast for mid-October.
3: Taking a look at the National Weather Service 8 to 14 day outlook, a period that will be solidly in the middle of October from the 13th through the 19th. The warm air that is moving into place this week looks like it will stick around for quite some time, mostly across the western and the southern United States, all those areas expecting above normal temperatures in mid-October. Near normal temperatures are the most likely outcome across the northern tier. From the Northern Plains through the Northern Corn Belt, the Great Lakes region, and into the Northeast. Meanwhile, precipitation patterns as we move into mid-October from the 13th through the 19th, indicating drier than normal conditions in areas along and northwest of a line from Southern California to the Northern High Plains.
1: Richard Fordyce gets on to discuss the Regenerative Agriculture Pilot Program.
4: Healthier soils grow healthier plants and also create a more resilient farming situation. We can talk to a lot of folks that have been focusing on soil health improvements and tell you that they're growing a crop or they're raising forage or whatever the case may be with fewer inputs and either maintaining yields or increasing yields. In the past, NRCS, we focus on a single resource concern. And I use the example, it may have a small erosion ditch or something in a soybean field, and the landowner, the farmer calls NRCS, says, hey, need a little help with this, and they come out and they deal with that resource concern, but there may be other things that are happening on that farm or on that ranch that maybe need some attention. And so focusing on improving soil health and really looking at conservation planning from a whole farm perspective, that's kind of what the Regen pilot program is focused on.
1: And Luke Lindberg sits down to discuss farmer participation in ag trade missions.
5: We have experienced a remarkable amount of folks who have taken time off the farm to get engaged, to get on these trade missions with us around the world to help facilitate these deals. The magic happens when we get buyers and sellers in the same room. We have deployed $166 million of additional funds out to farmer-led organizations to help get boots on the ground, to help put farmers and ranchers and growers and agribusinesses in front of those buyers. We have led 14 trade missions over the past year to different markets. USDA traditionally does about six or so trade missions a year, and so we've more than doubled the amount of opportunities we've had to put willing buyers and willing sellers together, and we're continuing that aggressive march going forward.
1: With New Media Broadcasters, this has been Insight.
6: Now for an extended look at your Weather Command forecast. Tonight, mostly clear, low in the lower 30s, northwest wind 5 to 15 miles per hour, gusts as high as 30. Tomorrow, sunny, high in the upper 40s, northwest wind 5 to 15 miles per hour. Tomorrow night, mostly clear, low in the upper 20s, south wind up to 10 miles per hour, gusting as high as 25. Friday, sunny, high in the lower 60s, south wind 5 to 15 miles per hour. Friday night through Saturday night, partly cloudy, lows in the upper 30s, high in the lower 70s. Sunday, sunny, high in the upper 50s. Sunday night and Monday, partly cloudy, low in the mid 30s, high in the upper 50s. Monday night, mostly cloudy, 20% chance of rain after midnight, low in the mid-30s. Tuesday, partly sunny, high in the lower 50s.
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2: 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Grant hearings will be held during the 2026 Montana Association of Conservation Districts Annual Convention. Conservation grant eligibility requirements include showcasing public conservation benefits, submission of an annual work or strategic plan, along with being in good current standing on any prior grants. 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